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2: Hey, this is Sweat Hotel Topic. 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Or what do you do? 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
1: You inside the sweat hotel. 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
2: Hi, Keith. This is Dorothy.
1: Hey, Dorothy. How you doing, baby? What can I do for you tonight?
2: I'm calling to answer your question.
1: Okay.
2: Well, first, if he's not putting it down right, you have to communicate with him. Tell him what you want. Tell him how you want it to be done. I really mean that. And then if he can't satisfy you, then you move on, right?
1: Okay.
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1: Right. 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
2: 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And then if he can't fulfill my, satisfy me, then I can't be with him.
1: All right, baby girl. Thank you for checking in. I appreciate
2: that.
1: All right, take care, sir.
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10: It's the Sweat Hotel. Topic Thursday.
11: You're inside the Sweat Hotel. Who am I speaking to?
12: Felicia.
11: Hey, Felicia. How you doing, baby?
12: I'm good. How are you?
11: I'm great. What can I do for you tonight?
12: I would just like to comment on tonight's topic.
11: All right. Go ahead, baby.
12: I'll just keep it as it is. It's too much going on out there in this crazy world. So if he's not putting it down right, I'll just deal with it.
11: You just deal with it.
12: Yes.
11: All right. Well, then you would never be satisfied, I guess, huh?
12: I guess I won't, because it's a crazy, like I said, it's a crazy world out there, and I'd rather just, you know, deal with what I have.
11: All right, baby. Well, thank you for checking in. I appreciate that.
12: Okay. Thank you.
11: All right. Bye-bye.

0: You're inside the Sweat Hotel. Who am I speaking to?
1: This is Niecy.
0: Hey, Niecy, how you doing, baby?
1: I'm doing great. How are you? I just love you so much.
0: Thank you, thank you. I appreciate that. If your man is not putting it down right, what do?
1: You bring out your GPS and you give him directions.
0: What if he doesn't follow directions?
1: Then you have to just keep going over and over again.
0: Okay.
1: It's like that little TV show Blues Clues. You do it till you get it right.
0: All right. Okay, baby. Thank you for checking in. I appreciate you.
1: Thank you.
0: All right. Take care of yourself. Have a great night. Bye-bye.
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3: Hey, this is Keith. Who am I speaking to?
4: My name's Rick.
3: Hey, Rick, how you doing, man? Where you calling from?
4: I'm calling from Hartsville, Alabama.
3: Okay, man, what can I do for you today?
4: I just wanted to apologize to my wife, Geraldine, for I told her a lie, and I just wanted to tell her I'm sorry.
3: Okay, what lie did you tell her, if you don't mind me asking?
4: Well, it was about something about drinking, actually. It wasn't a bad lie. I wasn't doing no wrong.
3: Mm-hmm.
4: Just a lie.
3: Okay, man. Well, thank you for checking in. I appreciate that, all right?
4: All right. Thank you, Keith.
3: All right. Have a good night, man.
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10: This is Pastor Nathan Chris Sr., Salem Missionary Baptist Church, Jackson, Tennessee. Welcome to another edition of Walking with the Lord. Today we examine Matthew 8 and 26. But he said to them, "Why are you afraid, O you of little faith?" And then he arose and rebuked the winds and the sea, and there was a great calm. The disciples were on the boat with Jesus. A sudden storm arose. It was unexpected, or else they probably would have not left shore. They woke Jesus out of his sleep. He asked, "Why are you afraid?" They had a lack of faith. The Lord is always with us. Jesus calmed the storm, and they had peace. If you have not received Jesus as Lord and Savior, do it today. Make your confession today unto salvation. Confess with your mouth, believe in your heart, and receive Jesus as Lord this day. 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

0: 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As Jerry always says, don't dream it, drive it. 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
2: 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Now, ladies, if your man is not putting it down right, do you just leave it as it is, or do you go somewhere else? Or what do you do? 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
3: You're inside the Sweat Hotel. Who am I speaking to?
4: Hi, Keith. This is Dorothy.
3: Hey, Dorothy. How you doing, baby? What can I do for you tonight?
4: I'm calling to answer your question.
3: Okay.
4: Well, first, if he's not putting it down right, you have to communicate with him. Tell him what you want. Tell him how you want it to be done. I really mean that. And then if he can't satisfy you, then you move on, right?
3: Okay.
4: You have to tell a man what you like.
3: Right. And then you move on.
4: I get what I want, I guess, but I'm saying if I wasn't, you know, I tell him what I want. And then if he can't fulfill my, satisfy me, then I can't be with him.
3: All right, baby girl. Thank you for checking in. I appreciate
4: that.
3: All right, take care, so.
4: Bye.

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1: It's the Sweat Hotel. Topic Thursday.
2: You're inside the Sweat Hotel. Who am I speaking to?
3: Felicia.
2: Hey, Felicia. How you doing, baby?
3: I'm good. How are you?
2: I'm great. What can I do for you tonight?
3: I would just like to comment on tonight's topic.
2: All right. Go ahead, baby.
3: I'll just keep it as it is. It's too much going on out there in this crazy world. So if he's not putting it down right, I'll just deal with it.
2: You just deal with it.
3: Yes.
2: All right. Well, then you would never be satisfied, I guess, huh?
3: I guess I won't, because it's a crazy, like I said, it's a crazy world out there, and I'd rather just, you know, deal with what I have.
2: All right, baby. Well, thank you for checking in. I appreciate that.
3: Okay. Thank you.
2: All right.
3: You.
2: Bye-bye.
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0: PVA has brought me back to life.
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6: You're inside the Sweat Hotel. 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
6: 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Have a great night. Bye-bye.

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0: 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As Jerry always says, don't dream it, drive it. 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
2: I am your maintenance man, baby. So whatever you need tonight on this Thursday night, I will give it to you. The number is 866-92-SWEAT. That is 866-927-9328. And by the way, you are in the Sweat Hotel. And this is how it all goes down.

0: 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That's 866-927-9328.
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2: Hey, this is Keith. Who am I speaking to?
3: Lakeisha.
2: Okay, what can I do for you, Lakeisha?
3: Basically, I was just calling about the issue I've been going through. I've been with a man for like 3 years, going on 4 years, and he hasn't been treating me right. And we've been going through a lot. I mean, but I'm apologizing to myself and my son for putting myself through this for 3 going on 4 years. He's not going to change. He's just going to stay the same, and he lost a good woman.
2: Oh, he lost you already?
3: He lost me. I'm gone.
2: For good?
3: Yeah, for good.
2: What did he do?
3: Basically, he just did horrible things to me, and I should never put up with it for 3 years, and now we're basically going through a restraining order. You know, you can't make nobody be with you. I loved you for a long time, and I should never put myself through all of that, though.
2: Okay, well, you be safe and you be good for yourself as well as those kids, okay?
3: All right, thank you.
2: All right, take care of yourself, hon. Bye-bye.
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6: 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I believe God got a miracle with your name on it. God bless you. 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
1: 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Here we are decades later. 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
2: Hey, this is Sweat Hotel Topic. Now, ladies, if your man is not putting it down right, do you just leave it as it is? Or do you go somewhere else? Or what do you do? Hit me up at 866-92-SWEAT. 866-927-9328 and let me know.

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2: You're inside the Sweat Hotel. Who am I speaking to?
3: Hi, Keith. This is Dorothy.
2: Hey, Dorothy. How you doing, baby? What can I do for you tonight?
3: I'm calling to answer your question.
2: Okay.
3: Well, first, if he's not putting it down right, you have to communicate with him. Tell him what you want. Tell him how you want it to be done. I really mean that. And then if he can't satisfy you, then you move on, right?
2: Okay.
3: You have to tell a man what you like.
2: Right. And then you move on.
3: I get what I want, I guess, but I'm saying if I wasn't, you know, I tell him what I want. And then if he can't fulfill my, satisfy me, then I can't be with him.
2: All right, baby girl. Thank you for checking in. I appreciate that. All right, take care, sir.
3: Bye.

0: Who is it?
1: It's the Sweat Hotel. Topic Thursday.
2: You're inside the Sweat Hotel. Who am I speaking to?
3: Felicia.
2: Hey, Felicia. How you doing, baby?
3: I'm good. How are you?
2: I'm great. What can I do for you tonight?
3: I would just like to comment on tonight's topic.
2: All right. Go ahead, baby.
3: I'll just keep it as it is. It's too much going on out there in this crazy world. So if he's not putting it down right, I'll just deal with it.
2: You just deal with it.
3: Yes.
2: All right. Well, then you would never be satisfied, I guess, huh?
3: I guess I won't, because it's a crazy, like I said, it's a crazy world out there, and I'd rather just, you know, deal with what I have.
2: All right, baby. Well, thank you for checking in. I appreciate that.
3: Okay. Thank you.
2: All right.
3: Thank
2: bye-bye.
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0: You're inside the Sweat Hotel. Who am I speaking to?
1: This is Niecy.
0: Hey, Niecy, how you doing, baby?
1: I'm doing great. How are you? I just love you so much.
0: Thank you, thank you. I appreciate that. If your man is not putting it down right, what do?
1: You bring out your GPS and you give him directions.
0: What if he doesn't follow directions?
1: Then you have to just keep going over and over again.
0: Okay, okay.
1: It's like that little TV show Blues Clues. You do it till you get it right.
0: All right. Okay, baby. Thank you for checking in. I appreciate you.
1: Thank you. Thank
0: you. All right, take care of yourself. Have a great night. Bye-bye.
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0: 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All right. Talk to you later, man.
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1: Hey family, how are you? I'm Hot Chocolate 901-219-2020, 901-219-2020. I'm so excited about today's show. I want you to text me next up. Next up at 901-219-2020. I want you to text me next up. You are speaking glory to God over your situation. I literally feel the presence of the Lord as I'm doing this show. I want you to text me next up. Next up at 901-219-2020. Because I'm so excited about the word that the Lord gave me to share on radio today. Next up is your new life, my God. And the Lord told me to tell you, start getting ready for what's next up. I'm serious. Start getting ready for that next thing, that next blessing, for that next level living. You know, we proclaim it and we confess it and we talk about it and we tell our girlfriends and our husbands and wives and our best friends and our

male friends, we tell everybody, oh, God's going to do something for me. We tell big mama, little mama, a real mama, play mama. We tell everybody, right? Granddad, how you doing? How you doing, son? Granddad, I'm good. I just know God's going to do something for me. I want this, that, and I want the other. Okay, great. But what are you doing, my God, to get ready for what's next up? I am Hot Chocolate, and I'm taking the next, glory to God, 90 days. I'm starting 5 days from now. I'm giving myself time to do what I need to do. I'm not telling you what I'm doing, because some of you all are just out there to condemn other folk and watch what they're doing, and you're not doing what you need to be doing. So I'm smart enough. I'm not telling you what I'm doing to prepare for my next. And I would encourage you not to tell everybody what you're doing to prepare for yours. But what is that one thing you need to do to get ready for what God has told you he was going to show up for? If you knew that your biggest prayer request was about to be answered in 90 days, what would you do to get ready for it? The Lord says to tell the people, this is what he told me, prepare for what's next up in their lives. Prepare for that open door. Prepare to go back to school. What would you do? What tests would you take? How would you change your life? Would you waste as much time on social media? If you knew, glory to God, that your greatest prayer was about to be answered, what would you do to get ready for it in the next 90 days? I need some prep, folks. Anybody other than Hot Chocolate is about to prep for what's next up. Honey, I've got my mental list. I know the shift I'm going to make. I know what I'm about to take out of my life and put into my life. How I'm about to shift my time differently. Because I want to get ready for what's next up. Don't let it pass you by because you're not ready. Is it somebody you need to get rid of? Is there something you need to change in your daily habits? What do you need to do for the next 90 days to get ready? To get ready for your next. What do you need to do? How do you need to prepare? My God. Woo! Because it's coming, y'all. There's a shift coming. There's a change coming. There's an opportunity coming. Come on, I don't know who I'm talking to. There's an open door. There's a relationship that's about to be formed. There's some things that are about to leave your life. Some of you all are praying for deliverance from something. What do you need to do? Do you need to fast for 90 days? Do you need to pray for 90 days? Do you need to turn the TV off for 90 days? Do you need to shut down your social media for 90 days? What does it take? My God, my brother, my sister, what does it take to get ready for what's next up? What have you been struggling with? Some of you are supposed to be getting up at 4 a.m. every morning. You don't do it. You hit that alarm. You go back to sleep. What do you need to do to get ready? My God, because the blessing is coming, but you need to be ready for it. 901-219-2020. Well, somebody text me next up. And then somebody text me prep. That means you're prepping for it. It's just like a big holiday meal. You know, Thanksgiving, Easter, 4th of July, Christmas. We prep for those meals. We don't just come to the table with turkey and dressing, baby. We start marinating meat the night before. We get the grill ready. Come on now. We cut up the onions and celery. Why? Because we're prepping. My God, we're prepping for that thing that we're preparing for, that we've been waiting for. We send out the invitations. We call all the family members. We make sure everybody has our phone number. Whatever you need to prep for that special occasion. Well, the Lord told me to tell you there's a special occasion, my God, coming for you. Who am I talking to today? Oh, my God. Will somebody text me my special occasion? Make it personal. You can put your name in. I'll do it for you. Hot Chocolate Special Occasion. Macanita Special Occasion. Deborah DeBerry Special Occasion. Come on now. Those of y'all who text me all the time, Corey Bryson's Special Occasion. I can't call everybody, so don't y'all get mad. I'm just calling off the top of my head. So many of you all text me all the time. Some of you all are new to texting. Why do we text? It's our high five. It's our way of agreeing with a positive word that's being spoken. So if you agree that you're next up
and your blessing is next up, and God is about to do something to shake your world in the most positive.

Way. This is a transformational blessing. It's not just him paying your light bill. It's not just him paying your condo, baby. No, it's bigger than that. This blessing is going to transform, change, uplift your whole life. Some of you are going to move to different cities, different states. Some of you are going to walk down the aisle. Some of you are going to get delivered from somebody you keep bringing back at 2 in the morning. Somebody is going to get delivered from somebody you keep going back to, knowing they're no good for your life. Your life is good without them, and then you keep bringing them back. You're going to get delivered in these next 90 days, my God, because some of us going to pray for you. Some of us going to fast for you. Yeah, some of us going to turn our plates over for somebody else. Is there anybody out there that wants to fast for our radio family? Maybe you got it together, honey. Maybe you're not waiting for nothing. You're just waiting to go to heaven. I don't know. But you want to fast not just for yourself, but you want to fast for your neighbor. You want to fast for somebody you don't know. My God. But Hot Chocolate is going for it for herself. There's some things I need God to do.

Immediately. There's some things I need him to do with speed. Come on, family. There's some things I need him to begin, some things I need him to end, some things I need him to turn around in my favor. Is there anybody other than Hot Chocolate? My God, you ready to be next up? You want to be next up. You want to be the next one he calls, the next one he opens the door for. Some of you have been banging on doors for a long time and nothing has opened. I'm telling you, if you'll give up something in the next 90 days, get ready for it. Prepare. Because in order to prep for something, you got to give up something. I know I have done Thanksgiving dinner by myself for my whole family, even for my husband's family. I had to prep by cooking 3 days straight. No sleep, no pausing to watch TV. All I did was pause to use the bathroom, wash my hands. I even hired somebody to wash the dishes as I was moving. I did this for 3 consecutive days, 72 hours, because I was prepping for something special. It meant something to me to have my husband's family over for that Thanksgiving, and I wanted to give them the best, and we had about 40 dishes. I went to the grocery store. I prepped for it, family. I spent money. I prepped for it. I made sacrifices, and it was a great success. So, family, what is it that you need to sacrifice to make happen? What do you need to prep for? What do you need to say? I've been saying I was going to do it, but you're not doing it. I said I was going to give up meat for a while because I want this indigestion to leave. Give up the meat for the next 90 days. Honey, I said I was going to fast for my oldest grandchild. But honey, I can't seem to give up this coffee. It's time to fast for the only grandchild. Because you got to catch God when heaven is in the atmosphere for you. There are times that heaven will just come to rescue. Times he'll come to bring finances. Times he'll come to open doors. You got to be ready. I was talking to somebody that I was going to bless the other week. And they need the blessing. I was going to open an opportunity up to them. And I was going to coach them so that they could reap the benefits. They need the blessing. And what they did was, and I had a minute to come into their city to bless them, to prepare them for it. They went on with their normal, I'm busy, I got a meeting, I got this, and I said they missed the moment with Hot Chocolate. This moment was to change their lives. They're living with somebody. It's a family member, but the family member wants them to get out. And I had a way for them to get out quickly. They've already done the work. I just needed to help them to know how to walk in an opportunity. But they didn't have time. I was in their city for a whole day. And I said, you know what? Instead of doing ABC, let me reach out to them and let them know, hey, let me prep you so this money will come to you. They were too busy. I said, they don't see that what they're at choir rehearsal singing about and praying for is what God just sent them, and they're saying no to the blessing? My Lord, they didn't even give an opportunity. Oh, no, no, no, my schedule too busy. I got choir rehearsal. I got this to go to, and my schedule back to, and I'm like, first of all, they think they're impressing me, and they're not. And secondly, they're missing the blessing. They've been begging God for a place to live. I had the open door for them. Not in my house, but I had an open door for them. But they missed it because they were too blind, too caught up in what was going on right now. Family, don't be so caught up in what's your normal schedule and what you got going on right now and miss the thing you've been praying for. When the answer shows up, you got to be ready to receive it or you'll miss it. I'm not coming back to this person's city anymore. That was their one shot. And they didn't even give me 5 minutes to help them out of their dilemma. Don't miss this opportunity. Get ready for it, family. Get your mind right. If you said you were going to read 3 books, go on and read the 3 books. If you said, okay, I'm going to go to a therapist, go to the therapist. Whatever it is you've been saying that you were going to do to get ready for what's next up, that next blessing, that next level. This is not the ordinary stuff, my God. This is extraordinary what God is about to do, but we got to get ready, family. I got to get ready too. I'm talking to Hot Chocolate. Before I gave this message to you all, he gave it to me first. He said, I want you to tell your audience this, but before you tell them this, I want you to do ABC.

to get ready for your next hot chocolate. Glory to God, and I'm about to do it. Family, come on, come on, come on. Let's go to our next. Prepare now for your next. And if you want to share what you're going to do to prepare, please feel free. I'm just going to pray over it. I'm not going to share it on the radio. I'm not going to share it with anyone else. I'm going to pray over it. What are you going to do for your next? What are you going to change up? Don't miss it. When it shows up, don't miss it. But if you're not prepared, like the person I call, they were not mentally prepared to receive the blessing. They desperately need a place to stay. I had the solution for them. And they knew I had it because I had talked about it before. And I said, okay, now I'm in your city. I have time to go over this with you so you can get your new spot to live. And they would not make time for me because they were not mentally ready to shift. They want to stay in that same mode. I'm like, you can go to choir rehearsal anytime and go walking. Well, I'll walk with you. That's what I told them. You're going to go walking? I'll walk with you. Now I got to go and I got to. And nothing they said made sense. They missed their moment because I hold the key for them. God may never have me to go to the city to spend that time with them. And it wasn't anything important they needed to do. They were just following the normal pattern. Family, for this next blessing, you got to come out of your pattern. You got to come out of your comfort zone. My God, I don't know who I'm talking to. You got to trust God on another level. You got to get uncomfortable for this next up blessing, for this breakthrough blessing, for this what you ask God for blessing. You can't stay comfortable. You can't do what your friend's doing. You can't get the family's approval for this. You got to get heaven's approval. Some of y'all are so stuck because you only do what your family does. You only approve what makes sense to them. Yes, love your family, but don't miss your destiny. My God, I don't know who I'm talking to today. 901-219-2020. When I come back from this commercial, I'm going to pray. I'm going to take time to pray today that you don't miss your moment, that you get ready the next 90 days. Whatever the sacrifice is, you need to stop shopping, stay off Amazon for 90 days. Whatever, you need to fast from fast food. You need to fast from buying your lunch. You need to take it every day to save up. Whatever you need to do to get ready for that next up blessing, that life-changing blessing. And many times when one blessing comes many. I don't know who I'm talking to, but I'm talking to you. And I'm talking to you. God is waiting for us. When I come back, I'm going to pray for your 90-day preparation, that God will grace you with what you need to get ready for your next. This is Hot Chocolate. Don't go anywhere because I'm going to pray for you today. Stay with me. 901-219-2020. I don't know who I'm talking to. Just say me. Or you can even tell me what the thing is you're giving up for 90 days. 901-219-2020. Stay with me, family. Hey, family. This is tax time. This is the right time to get some life insurance. 901-219-2020. You can take a couple of $100 from your tax refund and pay for a whole year of life insurance. 901-219-2020. We will insure you if you are between the ages of 30 days old up to age 85. Yeah. So if you've got a grandmama, granddaddy who's older, you're afraid you can't get coverage, as long as they're not older than 85, I can write them an application today. 901-219-2020. 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

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I love you, family. And I'm very, very proud of the life insurance that I sell. I have coverage with my own company. My husband has coverage with my company. And guess what? My mother, who's now with Jesus, she had coverage with our company. So if it's not good enough for us, we won't sell it to you. So for us to be within the same company as I'm offering you tells you that we are the number one final expense whole life company in the nation. 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Love you, family. Call me. Bye. All right, family, I'm back. I want to pray for you for your next 90 days, that God will give you what you need to do, what it is. Some of you all already know what you need to do to prepare for the blessing, for what's next up for you, for what's on heaven's mind to do next in your life. I want to share the word of the Lord from Deuteronomy 28 as we begin to pray today. 28 and 1 and 2. Deuteronomy 28, 1 and 2. Verses 1 and 2. And I'm reading from the Amplified Bible. It says, "Now it shall be, if you diligently listen to and obey the voice of the Lord your God, being careful to do all his commandments, which I am commanding you today." That's being careful to get ready during your 90-day period. Get ready for the blessing is what it's saying. "The Lord your God will set you high above all the nations of the earth." In other words, it's trying to explain to you, you got to do what God tells you to do to get ready for these big blessings, family. You can't stay comfortable. You can't make any more excuses. One day, someday, next week, next summer, next this, now. The Lord, glory to God, the Lord is saying, now get ready. It says, verse 2, "All these blessings will come upon you, radio family, and overtake you, radio family, if
Here's the contingency. If you pay attention to the voice of the Lord your God. Let me read this again.

Deuteronomy 28, verses 1 and 2 from the Amplified Bible. Now it shall be, if you diligently listen, not just for a moment, but diligently listen and obey the voice of the Lord your God, being careful to do all of his commandments, which I am commanding you today, the Lord your God will set you high above all the nations of the earth. All these blessings will come upon you and overtake you if you pay attention to the voice of the Lord your God. Family, let's pray about these 90 days that we're going to take to get ready for the blessing, for what's next up. Father God, I just thank you for every male and female who's listening to Hot Chocolate today. Thank you for my radio family. We come against every enemy of distraction. We come against everything that would stop us, block us from preparing for these 90 days for what's next up. You've got some mind-blowing blessings that you want to overtake Hot Chocolate's life, that you want to overtake my radio family's lives. But God, in your word, you said, get ready, prepare, do what you've told us to do. So Lord, whatever you tell us to do for the next 90 days to get ready for the blessing, whatever we need to give up, turn down, turn away from, bring into our lives, take out of our lives, whatever uncomfortable thing, because it will be an uncomfortable thing, but it'll be for the betterment of our lives. It'll be to get to destiny, to operate in what you called us to get the people, places, things, opportunities, moments to us and get us to them. Glory to God. It's going to be life-changing. Weddings are going to come out of this. Rewards are going to come out of this. New homes will come out of this. Fortune 500 companies will come out of this. Viral videos, glory to God, will come out of this. New influencers online will come out of this. Healed bodies will come out of this. Grandchildren's lives being turned around will come out of this 90-day sacrifice. Whatever you tell us to do, God, we want to do it. Whether it's something we have to give up eating, seeing, doing, if we have to go in our car during lunch break for 90 days instead of mingling with our coworkers, whatever you tell us, God, to get ready, to get ready. This is not just a regimen. This is not just another fast. This fast is making us ready for the blessings that will overtake our lives, oh God. And we thank you for it, God. We love you for it. We're in great expectation of the blessings, God, and the blessings you're making us into. We're going to change others' lives. It's not just about our lives changing. You're equipping us to change the lives of others. You're equipping us, our children, our grandchildren. You're solving problems during these 90 days. You're dissolving dilemmas these 90 days. Glory to God. You're bringing us out of some things these 90 days, and I thank you for it. And I love you for it. Glory to God. Thank you for what you're about to make happen these 90 days, oh God. Thank you for what you're about to make happen. We love you for it. We appreciate you for it. We look to you, God. We look to you. You're the author and finisher of our faith. Thank you for the strength to last the 90 days. Thank you for the wisdom to know what it is you want us to do to prepare for the blessing during these 90 days. Whatever it is, make it clear to us where a fool cannot err. Thank you, Lord God. Make your commandments clear to us. What do you want from us? What do you want from us, oh God? What do you want from us so that the blessing will overtake us? What are you asking of us? What have we started and not finished before? What have we shunned? What have we been running from? What is the thing, God? We'll give it up for your glory. Hallelujah, God. We'll give it up for your glory. We'll give it up for your glory. We'll get ready. We'll get ready these 90 days. We'll prepare. And much of that will be giving up something in order to receive something greater. God, I thank you for the opportunity and the time to give up in order to rise up, in order to level up, oh God, for what you're about to do, for what's next up. Because there's some great things that are about to overtake our lives, things we know not of. And God, we come against every distraction, everything that would detour us. We come against even our own selves, standing in our own way. No more will that be my story. No more will that be our story. We will not stand in our own way. Because you said the blessing, the sacrifice was for Hot Chocolate as well as her listeners. Oh, God, and we thank you for what you're about to do. We'll tell everybody we didn't do it, you did it. In Jesus' name, amen. Father, we thank you for what you're about to do.
again. Amen.

Amen. Family is about to be on and popping. Find out what God wants you to do for the next 90 days to get ready. And let me know, text me what day your 90 days are going to start, because I'm going to be praying for you. I'm going to pray for every text message. What is the 90-day preparation you need to make, and when will you start it? I love you, family. I'm out of here. 901-219-2020. All your life insurance needs. Some of you all need to take 90 days to get your business in order, including getting life insurance, right? 901-219-2020. I'm going to go now and start preparing for my 90 days of preparation. I'm prepping for the preparation. I love you, family. I'm out of here. Bye.

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3: Y'all know what time.

I sure will. Good morning, everybody. You're listening to The Voice. Come on, dig me now. One and only Steve Harvey got a radio show. Got a good one for you today. Tommy texted me and hit me with a thought this morning that caused me to thinking a little bit deeper about it. And the text that Tommy sent me this morning said that a tree yields fruit seasonally. But even when it's not yielding, it's still a fruit tree. Don't get upset at not producing. Your season is coming if you stay planted. Okay, one more time. A fruit tree yields seasonally. But even when it's not yielding, it's still a fruit tree. Don't get upset at not producing, because your season is coming if you stay planted. Okay, now that meant something to me this morning. And it caused me to start to thinking it through a little bit deeper in terms of what has happened in my life. Because here's the deal. The thing that I just learned recently was about seasons in your life, seasons. I was familiar with it all my life. My mother taught it to me. I've experienced it, but I didn't really get it until of late. The thing about the seasons in your life is when we start thinking about when you hear people in church or you hear people say, it's your season is coming. Boy, you in your season. You know what was messing me up a little bit, and it might be messing you up? I thought of seasons just like I did the seasons, winter, spring, summer, and fall. But I had it on the timeline just like seasons, quarterly, a year. So I looked at, boy, it's your season is coming. I looked at it as a short span of time. And then I was going to go back to the barrenness of winter. And then something might happen a little later on in the spring, and something pop through the ground and flowers show up. And then they might survive the summer, and it's good, and it's going good all summer long, and I'm guiding them harvesting crops. Then the fall come and start fading. Then winter, I go back to suffering the barrenness of winter, like a crop. But here's what I learned. You cannot look at your season in life and the seasons that we go through with the same eye for seasons as you do with crops, because God's timeline is totally different. See, a season to God could be in a really extended period of time. It could be the duration of your life. That's what a season is in God's timeline. See, God is expansive, man. He's way bigger than the regular thing. So what may be a season to a farmer, a season for God could be 300 years, 50 years, 60 years, 80 years. You in there. So I had to learn that, because I was afraid that seasonally meant that this blessing would be for a short period of time. Then I go back. Then here come another burst, and then I go back. I'll fire a few more nice shots, and I have a nice summer, and then I start withering away, and here come winter again. First things first, that's not how it worked for me. And that's how I had to learn. So now let's talk about it with that in mind. See, what the text Tommy sent me meant a lot to me, because see, everybody is a fruit tree. We are all a fruit tree. But here's the key though. We are all different kinds of fruit trees. Uh-oh. See, that's the difference. And that's the other thing was tripping me out. See, I was looking at the other trees, trying to figure out why I wasn't giving and bearing the same fruit that they were bearing. Why wasn't I a billionaire? Why wasn't I a yacht owner? Why didn't I come up with the next great idea? Why wasn't I the next big producer? Why wasn't I the next big major star? Why wasn't I the one that came up with some earth-shattering idea and invention that would change the scope of the world and all this money would flow to me? Why wasn't I? Because that ain't my fruit. That's not my tree. See? Everybody can't be Steve Jobs. Everybody's not gonna be the guy that comes up with the next invention that changes the world. You ain't the Wright brothers. You may not be the one to think of flight. But what is your fruit though? See, your fruit is plenty. See, and what the text was saying is your fruit, you bear fruit seasonally. That means it's coming. Sometimes you still sprouting. Well, when you sprouting, you can't have fruit on you yet. What you tripping for?
You just sprouted. You just came up through the dirt. You've been hustling and grinding. You just popped up through the dirt. Now you a young tree, you a bush. Even if you had fruit on it, your bark and your limbs ain't strong enough to hold the fruit. The size of the fruit would break your limbs if you get it too early. Oh, come on, man. Don't you understand this now? This what this text meant to me. And so while I wanted fruit, I wasn't ready to hold the fruit. So you got to strengthen yourself. You got to get focused. You got to be who you're supposed to be. You got to try hard. God, the fruit season is coming for you, because everybody is a fruit tree and everybody going to bear fruit. But what you cannot do is think that, look, if you're a lemon tree and your fruit that you bear is lemon, this is an analogy now. I'm talking about whatever your gift is. The fruit you bear is a lemon tree, but you look over there and you looking at the apple orchard and you going, man, but them apples is big and red. More people eat apples than eat lemons. You sell more apples than you do lemons. All that's true. So now guess what you do? Now you uproot yourself. You take yourself up out of who you are and what you were born to do. You remove yourself from your gift. You take yourself all out of who you really are, going over there trying to be an apple tree when God made you the lemon tree. Now, guess what? Now you're all up out the soil. You ain't rooted no more. Can't no nutrients come up through your roots to even feed the lemons that he bore you to have. Now you over there trying to be an apple. Well, ain't no room in the apple orchard for the lemon tree. Now you wonder why you can't get your roots down in there. Why they ain't accepting you. Now you're barren. Man, oh, woe is me. Lord, you don't never give me no fruit.

0: because you keep moving. It's keep, you keep taking yourself out of who you are. You keep removing yourself from the soil that you was planted in. You keep taking yourself out your orchard. Stop trying to be an apple if you was born to be a lemon. What's wrong with lemons? I like lemonade. A lot of people I know like lemonade. Lemonade, if you stay focused with it, you might be the only one with the good lemons. Now everybody that need lemons gotta come to you. Oh man, but if you keep uprooting yourself, moving, you'll never bear the fruit that you was born to bear. Everybody is a fruit tree. But you got to stay planted, man. You got to stay nourished. You got to talk to your creator who made you and find out what fruit you supposed to bear. And then in your season, it's coming. Man, your season is coming. But you got to stay planted. And you got to realize through contacting your creator what type of fruit tree you are. And quit looking at the other orchards trying to get over there and they got more fruit than you. That's not who you are. Stop trying to be something that you are not.
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0: I wasn't allowed to have no view of the world. 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Don't worry about what they're doing over there in Spain and all that. That ain't your business. You don't have no worldview. You just see what I'm. You just better look at what I'm trying to show you, and all this worldview. You get that later. But right now, we digging this hole, gonna put this post in and make these fence. That's your view. Look down in that hole, make sure it's deep enough. I wasn't allowed to have a worldview.
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5: Jerry, I didn't know you whistled.
6: 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I've been whistling ever since we celebrated our first anniversary at Jerry Ward Autoplex in Union City. It was 11 years ago.
5: 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Jerry, that's cool. Do another. Wow, that's beautiful. Got any more?
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0: Ladies and gentlemen, boys and girls, welcome to the Steve Harvey Morning Show. Today will be deliberately done in a voice and a tone that's more, shall we say, radio-friendly. Ladies and gentlemen, welcome aboard. We are practicing gratitude this morning, being thankful for all he has done for us, and especially for this ticket to the new ride called life. 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Ladies and gentlemen, Steve Harvey Morning Show, Shirley Strawberry and Carla for real, Mississippi Monica. Junior, the comeback kid, and the legend of nephew Tommy. Junior, what's on your mind?
1: Hey, you normally do a song. You be having some songs, what you don't feel like doing? I got it. I ain't heard I got it in a minute.
0: You know, Junior, so much verse.
2: Uh-huh. I do. Come on, let's go.
0: I got it.
2: Yeah.
0: Look at here, wait a minute. I got it. I know you want it, but I got it.
2: Yes.
0: Good God. Look at him. I got it. Stop hating on me, cause I got it.
1: Yeah.
0: God didn't give it to you because I got it. You could have got some too, but instead I got it.
1: Yeah.
0: Cause spend your time hating. I got it. Should have been more time praying. Oh, I got it. I got it. Oh, good God Almighty, I got it. Look at him. Ooh wee. Got it.
3: Junior, good call.
2: Bravo, bravo.
1: That's how he be doing it.
0: Like I said, more radio.
1: Come back like
3: an ignorant show.
1: Yeah. when they think it's over, then how they pick it right back up? When they think it's over.
0: Well, you know, first of all, I'd like to say thank you for everybody for joining a morning show and being a participant.
2: Yeah.
0: You know, realize it. I got it. Hit me again. Hit me out of nowhere. I got it. Flooding through my soul. I

0: got it. Mm. I thought it was over, but I got it again. So did you.
1: I thought it was over.
0: I got it. Good God. Look at here. Bagman, I got it. Mm. Step back. Kiss myself. I got it. Mm. Ain't nobody want it, so I took it. Yeah. And now I got two. I got it. Mm. Blessings for everybody, but I got it. Mm. You ain't want yours, so I got yours too. I got it. Mm.
2: Oh, man.
0: Good God. End it.
1: Wow. That's good. You feeling good this Friday morning.
2: That's
1: oh, he's still
3: closer. Yeah, he's closer to that.
1: Oh, okay.
3: Thank you.
2: Thank you.
1: Coming
2: man.
1: Up.
0: Thought it was over, but I got it.
1: 32 minutes after coming up, we'll run that prank back with the nephew right after this.
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9: The Jackson City Council is considering a tax increase. The mayor and council members held a budget work session Wednesday after city employees were told they would not receive a step increase, and the fire and police departments say they've reached their spending limits. The proposal's expected to be discussed at the council's next work session on Monday. A $5,000 reward's being offered for information leading to the arrest and prosecution of suspects in the mass shooting in Brownsville. Friday's shooting killed 17-year-old Satura Hayes and injured six others. The reward is being offered by the Youth Peace and Justice Foundation. And Jackson Animal Care and Control is kicking off a new program to help make the lives of shelter dogs better. The organization received a $9,800 Ready for Rescue grant from VCA Charities. 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I'm Christy McIntyre. This update powered by WNBJ, Jackson's NBC 39.
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1: All right, the nephew is here to run that prank back. What you got for us, Neff?
2: I'm pranking. This right here.
1: Okay.
2: I think I actually got a little too far out there. This is what happens when you prank somebody that's not scared.
1: Wait, what? That's the first time you've ever said that.
2: Yeah. Yeah, every now and then you're going to call somebody that's not with your foolishness.
1: Okay.
2: And they might have a touch of gangster in them. You just said, touch of gangster.
1: Mm-hmm.
2: Yeah. This right here is Jean. I got your girl. Jean. Okay. I got your girl.
1: Mm-hmm.
2: Let's go, Kat.
3: Hello?
4: It's me, Jean.
3: Yeah, what's up? Who this?
4: My name is Vernon, brother. What's playing?
3: What's going on?
4: I need to holler at you for a minute, my man.
3: About what?
4: I want to holler at you about your wife. So you got a minute?
3: Yeah, I'm listening.
4: I don't even know how to break this to you, dog. I just want to be straight up with you, man. Me and your wife been kind of seeing each other. And, really, she want to let you go, but she ain't, you know, she really ain't got it.

0: got it up in her to say she want to let you go. So you, I'm coming to you like a man and letting you know that she really wanted to shut it down with you. We've been seeing each other for a minute now. So I don't know how we can, you know, I'm just coming at you like a man, brother, trying to let you know she don't even really want you no more. You know, we done talked about it, and I'm just trying to get it all I know. I'm tired of hiding with it, really.
1: Okay.
0: Well, you know, it's a lot smoother than I expected, player.
1: I mean, it is what it is.
0: I mean, long as you cool, I thought, you know, I just want to be a man, call and holler at you and let you know. Have you seen her today?
1: And where you from?
0: From Jersey. I'm up around Newark.
1: I mean, you said it's a lot smoother than you thought it was going to be.
0: Well, you know, anytime another man finna call another man about his wife, I mean, yeah, you don't expect it to be nothing, you know, pretty simple. That's for sure. I didn't contemplate it a long time by calling you. So, you know, today I just said to hell with it.
1: Now, how you get my number?
0: No, I've been had your number. I done had your number a long time.
1: All right, now you say you looking, it's a lot smoother than you thought it was going to be. It ain't that smooth, but, you know.
0: You don't
1: like,
0: want
1: you know, like, the thing is, you got one up on me because you know my information. Now I got to come find you.
0: Okay, wait, hold up now.
1: Yeah.
0: You feel like...
1: Oh, no, I ain't going to need to hold up. You said what you going to say.
0: Okay, you feel like you need to be looking for me or something?
1: Yeah.
0: Brother, look at it. Let's check this out. This is a decision that the wife has made. You understand what I'm saying? See, you have no reason to be mad at me about anything. You have no reason to be coming looking for me or any information on me. Because, see, when that happens, then it's going to really get stinky up in here. And I'm trying not to let that happen. That's why I'm calling you like a man, brother.
1: Trust me, man. It ain't nothing that I'm never worried about.
0: Okay. Well, I'm just letting you know, man. I'm letting you know up front. Me and her contemplated a long time, yada, yada. So now, you know, here we are. So I said, you know what, the hell with it. I'm calling today.
1: Y'all should have did this on the phone together. I'd have respected both of y'all a lot more.
0: Okay, well, you know, and then, you know, if that's what it's got to be, we'd be face-to-face together, whatever it's got to be, man.
1: So well, that's what I prefer, you know.
0: Okay. So, but let me ask you this here. Where is going in? Once we both stand flat-footed and tell you how it is, then what?
1: I ain't going to never be flat-footed.
0: Okay, well, flat-footed or upside down, any way you want to look at it, bro. I'm trying not to get into this physical part, but it seems like you're leaning that way with me.
1: It could be whatever, you know. It could be on this side of the dirt or the other side. It don't make a difference.
0: It never does, brother. It never does. When two bulls come together, one of them got to go down.
1: Now, guess what? We ain't doing too much talking. You got my information. Guess what? Now, I'm locked, loaded, and hunting for you.
0: You locked and loaded?
1: Well, there's no need for you to say it. There's no need for us to discuss anymore.
0: Okay, cool. You know, while we at it, man, let me go and drop it all on you then. Because it seems like we need to go and get it all out the way. You cool?
1: Right.
0: You know what I'm saying? I think you need, you know, matter of fact, if you want to just keep it all the way real, you might want to go take a blood test about Alana and make sure you the papa to that.
1: All right.
0: Feel me?
1: Got it.
0: So, I'm going to have your wife give you a call, man, because we didn't contemplate it too long, and it's time.
1: You do that. You know my information. Like I said, you said enough. You hit enough bones there. Now I'm really locked, loaded, and hunting for somebody. So you know what? I mean, somebody got to go.
0: What you mean?
1: Me and you.
0: Wait. What was all this somebody got to go?
1: Huh?
0: What you saying? Somebody got to go.
1: Somebody got to go, like...
0: Okay, you talking about either me or you? One of us got to go? See, because you're saying the wrong thing, because what you must understand is if I've given you as much information as I already have, that means I have enough information to know where you are, brother. You know nothing about me nor where I reside. So if you're going to talk about lock and load and somebody got to go, then you're saying it to the wrong person because I'm already up on you, player.
1: First off, you ain't really a North because you got a country accent. So second off, like, you're dealing with a real street. So however you want to handle it, you know my information. Guess what? I don't reside there no more. I ain't there no more. So guess what? Now you got to start from scratch like me.
0: So I'll tell you what, man.
1: On,
0: here go the math, man. You ready for that? You ready for this math? You ready, player? Here go the mouth. This nephew Tommy from the Steve Harvey Morning Show. You've been pranked by your wife.
1: I'm a killer.
0: Yeah, black man, chill out, boy. You kind of had me scared for a minute because you really wasn't flinching. You, whatever you eating over there, you never did stop eating on it.
1: Oh, I ain't going to stop eating. I'm going to keep eating. I listen to y'all every morning.
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1: I got a nice prank insurance. 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They take care of me. I got prank insurance.
2: Are you familiar with Key Man Insurance?
1: Key Man.
2: No, what's Key Man? 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
1: I was coming out of Macy's with a bag in my hand. 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And then I sitting in the food court. 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

0: 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Coming up at the top of the hour, we'll have some entertainment news for you, all coming up at the top of the hour. But right now, it is time to ask the CLO, our Chief Love Officer, Steve Harvey. All right, let's go with Adrian in Tyler. Adrian writes, I'm 28 and dating two guys. I'm not having sex with them. I want to, but I'm in a small town and I don't want to act too common. If it's just good, clean fun, why can't I casually date a couple of guys and have sex before I become someone's wife? Some man's wife.
1: Well, go
0: That's
1: ahead.
0: What she wants to know.
1: Mm-hmm. Go ahead and do like you want to do, but you've already checked yourself for not doing it because you're in a small town. Mm-hmm. So when you go on and you have these little excursions that you're considering doing, and you go on and do have sex, they're going to tell it. And now you're in that same small town trying to act accordingly, but now you've changed your mind so you can have fun. And now ain't nobody going to want you to be their wife. You're in a small town. You must be in that small town. And I'm not saying because you had sex before a child. That's not what I'm talking about. But the thing that you're talking about doing in the position that you're in, and we're not, but listen to what you said, you would have to be extra careful to protect your brand and who you are. Other than that, you can go and do like you want to do.
0: Yeah, she wants to have fun before she settles down at 28.
1: Okay, I ain't mad at that. Go ahead, enjoy your life. Mm.
0: But remember, you're in a small town is basically what you're saying.
1: They're going to ask you about it.
0: Yeah, because they're going to know. You're right. All right. Thank you. Moving on to Rolanda in Augusta. Rolanda writes, I don't drink and I'm a pescatarian. I went to a dinner with my girls, and when the bill came, they wanted me to split the bill evenly four ways with them. They had 9 drinks. I asked our waiter for my check, and I paid for what I ate and drank. One of my girls says I won't be invited next time. What did I do wrong?
1: Well, you didn't... I don't know, but...
2: He said, well, you didn't...
0: Because you pay the checks. This is not your... you don't go through this, right?
2: Yeah, because when we go out with you, we look right at you.
0: Yeah.
1: It's either me or Tommy.
0: Yeah.
1: Junior paid a couple times, I heard.
0: Yeah, there's not a problem. Yeah. Is there a problem? What?
1: Well, I don't like when the bill come, how y'all look off and you don't see it sitting there. That's the part I like.
2: Well, why would we look at it?
0: Yeah, I'm like, what does the bill have to do with us?
1: Well, damn, don't wait till I ask you to pass it down before you pass it down. Now all of a sudden you see it.
0: Well, I'm confused as why the waiter didn't just give it to you, you know?
2: Yeah, because we just point. We go, no. That way.
0: So what did she do wrong?
1: Well,
0: they had 9 drinks. She doesn't drink. She doesn't eat meat.
1: I don't think she did anything wrong because she paid her fair share.
2: But you know, that's a thing now when you go out. It's a big issue when you go out with your crew and who's going to, you got to divide the bill and you didn't
0: eat
2: all that.
0: That,
2: drink all that. It's a thing now.
0: Yeah.
1: Well, it seemed to me like y'all ought to meet in the parking lot.
2: To do
1: before
2: what?
1: Y'all do what? Go in.
3: Oh. And have a conversation.
0: Yeah.
1: And have this conversation. Y'all need to have a powwow, a little come to Jesus in the parking lot. Don't wait till you go in there.
0: Yeah. Oh, and the bill comes. You're right. Okay.
1: Yeah, get all the rules set up in front. You know you're going out with other hood people that don't know how to do this here. Just get out in that parking lot and work it through.
0: All right. Moving on. Thank you, CLO. Moving on to Deshaun in Pensacola. Deshaun writes, my girlfriend posted a picture Saturday in her 2-piece swimsuit with the caption, "Sun's out, buns out." I asked her to take it down because she was showing too much. She said I shouldn't be so insecure. Am I insecure or protective?
2: What?
1: You're both.
3: Man.
1: Sun's You're insecure out, buns and out? Protective.
0: Uh-huh.
1: But the problem really ain't with you.
0: Yeah. Sun's out, buns out. Come on.
1: It's with her.
0: And what do you
1: she
0: mean by that?
1: She has this need. She liked them comments and them likes.
0: Mm-hmm.
1: You know, them comments and likes direct and guide a lot of people's lives and existence.
0: Mm-hmm. Yeah. Yeah, they do.
1: And boy, if I could only tell you, you ain't that famous. I would love to tell people. When you got 100 followers, you don't.

0: Yeah. Yeah. Well, so he's insecure and he's protective.
1: He's and, both.
0: Yeah.
1: And she wants notoriety.
0: Yeah. She's an attention seeker or whatever.
1: Yes.
0: Yeah.
1: And it don't matter the cost.
0: Mm-hmm.
1: It might cost her you.
0: But sun's out, buns out.
2: Whatever. Get your stun on, girl.
0: That's a bit much. It is a bit much. All right, moving on. Last one. Ruthie in Bowie writes, I stopped by my ex-husband's place to pick up my mail, and he was looking good and smelling good, so I almost messed up and gave him some. I can't get him off my mind, and he knows I want it. Should I go back just for one more time?
1: Well, you almost did.
0: Yeah, exes do that all the time, though. A lot of them do.
2: Go get the mail.
1: I don't know why you went over there in the first place, but, you know.
0: To get her mail. She went over there to get her mail. Her ex-husband was looking and smelling real good, she said.
2: She can't put in a change of address form. Post office, huh?
1: Right. And he knew you was coming over.
0: Mm-hmm.
1: So he put on a little something, put an extra cologne on. It was, you just didn't get into the spider web. But if you get over there by that spider web, you ain't got to get all in. You just need to get your Wayne caught up in it.
0: Yeah. So she's asking, should she go back one more time?
1: Mm. She wants to, so go ahead.
0: I mean, but you hear this a lot about exes hooking up after the divorce. You do hear this, especially before they get into another relationship or something, while they're just lingering, you know? They go back.
1: Well, go ahead and do it. But if you're going to go back, go over there with two things. Yourself and the reason why y'all got the divorce in the first place. And then proceed cautiously.
0: Okay. All right. Good advice, CLO. Great advice. Yeah. But you think she's going to go back, though? She says one more time.
1: She gone.
0: It's going to be more than that.
2: He said she gone.
1: She gone.
0: Yeah.
1: We reading the letter. She over there now.
0: She listened to it in the car.
1: Yeah.
2: And she tried.
1: She timed it. So when the strawberry letter almost finished, y'all be pulling up.
0: Right about now. Yeah. Yeah, same thing. He's saying, right? She still needs advice, right? Wow. Okay. Well, let this be a lesson, though. You said, remember, I liked what you said about remember why you divorced in the first place.
1: Yeah, just when you go over there.
2: Have you guys ever done that? Go back to the ex?
0: That would be a no for me. A big fat no.
2: Yeah. Monica, put your hand down.
1: Not no marriage.
0: No.
1: I'm too scarred from the marriage.
0: I'm assuming you were talking about marriage.
1: Oh, yeah. Everybody else, holler.
0: All right, guys. Coming up at the top of the hour, we have some entertainment news for you right after this.
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16: The Jackson City Council is considering a tax increase. The mayor and council members held a budget work session Wednesday after city employees were told they would not receive a step increase, and the fire and police department say they've reached their spending limits. The proposal's expected to be discussed at the council's next work session on Monday. A $5,000 reward's being offered for information leading to the arrest and prosecution of suspects in the mass shooting in Brownsville. Friday

0: shooting killed 17-year-old Satura Hayes and injured six others. 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And Jackson Animal Care and Control is kicking off a new program to help make the lives of shelter dogs better. The organization received a $9,800 Ready for Rescue grant from VCA Charities. 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I'm Christy McIntyre. This update powered by WNBJ, Jackson's NBC 39.
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0: Well, legendary civil rights attorney and their good friend Ben Crump has won a $50 million, that's right, I said $50 million settlement against Google in a class action suit. The lawsuit was originally filed back in 2022 and alleged that Google engaged in a pattern and practice of discrimination, steering black employees into lower level roles with less pay and fewer opportunities to advance. Attorney Crump represented over 4,000 black employees in the lawsuit and described the settlement as a, quote, significant step toward holding one of the world's most powerful companies accountable. But they didn't admit to anything. Google agreed to the $50 million payout, but the company didn't admit to any wrongdoing. They denied the allegations of improper treatment. This is, however, another big win for attorney Crump, who is now widely known by the nickname Black America's Attorney General because of his major role as an advocate for justice for his people. So congratulations to attorney Ben Crump. You know, yes.
1: If Google is not admitting to anything, what they paid money for.
0: Exactly, Steve.
2: That's a lot of money.
0: Yeah.
3: 50 million.
0: Yeah. I'm moving on to Jamie Foxx and his girlfriend. Her name is Alex Huckstep. They're expecting their first child together. This will be Jamie's third child. Ooh, yes. Anyway. Well, I'm getting to that. This will be his third child. Alice's first child, Jamie Tommy, is 58 years old. 58. You guys are the same age.
1: Ooh, 58. Jamie, I don't know how you're going to do it.
0: And Alice is 31. Multiple outlets have confirmed the pregnancy, and a firestorm of comments popped up online, particularly because his girlfriend is white, Miss Alex Huckstep. In Jamie's last comedy special, we all remember how he praised black women for sticking by his side during his medical crisis in 2023, and then he loosely joked that he would not date any more white women. So that's all out the window.
1: In public.
0: Yeah. The real question, though, the real question, I think, Tommy, you alluded to it. Would you want another baby at age 58?
1: God, no.
0: Age 58.
2: Ooh, no.
0: 58 years old and you got to do
2: a newborn.
0: Little bitty baby. What? Yes, Steve, yes.
2: No.
1: At my age, I don't even want the ones I got.
0: And they're good and grown.
2: Can you imagine diaper changing, potty training, daycare, school?
1: He's not finna do all that.
0: No, he's got people.
1: True. He's not finna do none of that.
0: Yeah. That's why it might be easier for him to do it, you know. And this will be his third baby. Yeah. All right. What are you saying, Tommy?
4: You're buying diapers. You might be buying diapers for the baby and yourself in a minute. I mean, you know?
0: He's only 58. You guys are the same age.
4: And we both close to them diapers. He might be close to them.
0: What you
1: I'm not close to no diaper. We're not supposed to do that.
0: Don't say that. What were you going to say, Junior?
5: I thought Al Pacino still had babies. Didn't he? But he's still making babies?
0: Yeah, and he's 80-something. You're right. Yeah. He's 80-something.
5: Al Pacino making babies?
0: Mm-hmm.
5: Okay, so you're not mad at it.
0: But that's the thing about men, right? You guys can make babies until the grave or something. A long, long time. Way longer than women.
4: I'm not finna see.
0: Way longer than women. You can have that. All of that.
4: You can have that.
5: Al Pacino made the baby go do two movies. He gone for the year. You deal with that till I get back. I'll be back in December. That's what Al did.
0: So that's why it's not a big deal that he has.
5: Yeah, he ain't finna see his baby.
0: Mm-hmm.
2: That's a good point.
0: Yeah, it is. So, Steve, you wouldn't do it either. You wouldn't do it. You said you don't want the ones you have.
1: I mean, it's Jamie. Jamie could do what he want to do. Me,

0: The cool confidence of being out there.
1: You think you'd make it?
2: No, I wouldn't make a good father. No, I wouldn't.
1: What? I was going to say, would you make it to their graduation?
0: I wouldn't make a good father.
1: Yeah.
2: No, I'm telling you right now, I'm not going to make a good father, not to no newborn. No.
3: Steve, the baby is crying. Get the baby his bottle.
2: When I finish the cigar, I'll be in there.
1: So it's just over for you. All right. We get it. Congratulations to Jamie Foxx. Finally, 17 Americans from a cruise ship linked to a rare hantavirus outbreak are back in the U.S., and they are now being quarantined at the National Quarantine Unit at the University of Nebraska in Omaha for an undisclosed amount of time. One of the passengers tested mildly positive for the Andes virus, a strain that can spread through close contact, and two passengers were put in special biocontainment units. Hantaviruses are transmitted to humans primarily through contact with saliva, contact with urine, or feces from infected rodents. Ew, ew, and
4: why
1: ew.
4: Why is that?
1: Exactly. This is so nasty.
2: Well, two things. Just don't kiss nobody and don't pick up no pee that ain't yours. Just
1: You know what? Cut and dry. That's it, huh, Steve?
2: Go on and be safe.
1: Go on and live your life.
3: This is preventable.
1: Yes.
2: Is this my pee right here?
0: It is mine.
2: Oh, it's not okay. I don't want to touch it.
1: And feces from an infected rodent. That specifically part. Rats. This is craziness. Why are you over there? How'd you get that?
4: Yeah, that's gross.
1: Yeah. All right, guys. Coming up in 20 minutes after, Tiffany Haddish is on the cover of this year's Sports Illustrated swimsuit issue. We will talk about it right after this.
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11: Jerry, I didn't know you whistled.
12: Oh, yeah. I've been whistling ever since we celebrated our first anniversary at Jerry Ward Autoplex in Union City. It was 11 years ago.
11: Let me hear you whistle again. Jerry, that's cool. Do another. Wow, that's beautiful. Got any more?
12: Oh, yeah. I really get going when I'm on the Jerry Ward Autoplex lot. When I see so many good-looking cars, I just whistle. And Tony, I feel good when I see people happy at Jerry Ward.
11: What's happy sound like? Y'all come say hello to the whistler, Jerry Ward.
12: And remember, at Jerry Ward Autoplex, don't dream it, drive it.
11: Got one more?

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0: 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Tiffany Haddish will go down in history as the first comedian to appear on the cover of the Sports Illustrated swimsuit issue. Congratulations to Tiffany Haddish. She wore an orange and gold string bikini on the cover, and she joked about her cuckoo popping out in her itty-bitty swimsuit. Haddish described landing the cover as a long-time dream, telling people that she gave up on that dream of modeling after her track and field days didn't lead to it. The 2026 Sports Illustrated swimsuit issue features three other cover models, too, and we got to say congratulations again to Tiffany. So here's a question to you guys. If you were a Sports Illustrated men's swimsuit issue, would you guys be on the cover? If there were one for you.
1: Well, I've been on the cover of Sports Illustrated.
0: On
1: Wait,
0: the cover?
1: You can AI anything. I was already on there. Oh, I put myself on the cover.
0: Were you taller, Junior, and did you have some
1: what?
0: Hair?
1: Oiled up and everything, laying there.
0: Did you bring those curls back?
1: What? Man, let me show y'all my picture. Man, I was, woof.
2: You're going AI it, AI it.
0: Okay. Steve.
1: Go big or go home.
0: Would you be on the cover of Sports Illustrated if there was one for you?
2: Yeah, I'd be on there for the right amount of money because I'm going to be slammed, so.
0: But like Junior, AI, you know, the parts of your body you don't
2: I'm gonna
0: like.
2: I'm going to need a check. I'm going to need a check and then so I can deal with the ridicule that's coming.
0: Aren't they going to pay you, though?
3: Speedos on, though. Speedo?
2: Nah, they ain't gonna wear no Speedo. I'm wear the biggest shorts they got. I'm gonna be standing up there looking like Urkel. I'm gonna have them shorts pulled up right up under my titty. Yeah.
0: All right, nephew. Would you try it? Would you be on the cover if there were a Sports Illustrated cover for
3: I
0: you?
3: I need 90 days.
2: Hell yeah, because he think he's fine.
0: That's what we're getting.
2: Because he think he's fine. So yeah, he gonna do it. Mm-hmm. But the comics gonna destroy him.
0: Like what would they be saying? What do you think?
1: I can tell you exactly what they'd be saying. Sure. What? Tommy, better get out that water for high tide. Get in here.
4: Junior, Steve about to drag you for filth.
0: Drown.
2: When they get little man a swimsuit edition.
4: About to drag.
2: Boy, that Marlon, he's so crazy.
0: Marlon Wayans from Little Man.
1: The magazine. Where them floaties come from? The floaties on your arm.
4: I told you they go drag.
3: I could do it in 90 days.
0: Okay. All right. Yeah.
2: Who walked him out that far in the water? Now look at him. You can't even see him. Bring him closer to the beach.
0: We got to get this shot before we lose the sun.
2: Every time a wave come in, it knock him down. Anybody hold him up.
3: Whatever.
0: All right. Thank you, guys. Congratulations again to Tiffany Haddish. First comedian ever. All right. Coming up at 34 minutes after, Roscoe Wallace will be in the building right after this.
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7: The Jackson City Council is considering a tax increase. The mayor and council members held a budget work session Wednesday after city employees were told they would not receive a step increase, and the fire and police department say they breached their spending limits. The proposal is expected to be discussed at the council's next work session on Monday. A $5,000 reward is being offered for information leading to the arrest and prosecution of suspects in the mass shooting.

0: In Brownsville, Friday's shooting killed 17-year-old Satura Hayes and injured six others. The reward is being offered by the Youth Peace and Justice Foundation. And Jackson Animal Care and Control is kicking off a new program to help make the lives of shelter dogs better. The organization received a $9,800 Ready for Rescue grant from VCA Charities. 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I'm Christy McIntyre. This update powered by WNBJ, Jackson's NBC 39.
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5: 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I believe God got a miracle with your name on it. 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
1: Have you ever been in a hot air balloon at all?
2: I don't want to. No, I've been in the blimp. I don't like it.
1: No. You've been in a blimp?
0: And that was when he was little. That's what we told him it was. We had just tied him to a balloon.

0: Well, Carla, he is here on time as usual. Your buddy Roscoe in the building.
1: Yes.
2: All the time, baby, right in the studio, ready. All week ready. Ain't even got to get ready. All week. What's going on, everybody?
3: Hey, Roscoe.
4: Roscoe, my hero, man.
2: Oh, man, you. What's going on, Tommy Tom? What's going on with you, player?
3: You the man, baby.
2: What's going on, Shirley? What's going on?
0: Hey, Roscoe. Hey.

0: ain't even sipping with that with you. What you got going on today, Carly?
1: Hey, Roscoe, I got a question. Did you see the Kevin Hart roast? Did you see it? On Netflix?
0: Oh, yeah.
1: You heard about it? So I was reading online that that Netflix was thinking about doing a musician roast, and they were thinking about Paul McCartney because they said he is one of the greatest living songwriters of all time. Paul McCartney, one of the Beatles.
0: From
1: the
0: Paul
1: Beatles.
0: McCartney, yeah. One of the greatest songwriters.
1: Mm-hmm. Yeah, that's yeah.
2: Why are you messing with him, Carla?
0: Where do you think the Beatles came from?
1: Okay. Why don't you school us? Come on. What?
0: See, the original group was all black.
1: Okay.
0: That's the original group.
1: Mm-hmm.
0: What was they called?
1: And?
0: What was they called?
3: Yeah.
0: Oh, them was the Junebug.
1: Yeah.
0: Them was the Junebug. It was called Junebug Neil. And then the white boy stole everything from him and called themselves the Beatles. I went, oh, that's original.
1: Yeah, well, so, I heard Paul McCartney doesn't want to do it. So they're looking at...
0: He know the truth. See, one thing about me and Paul are good friends. We know the truth.
1: You know Paul McCartney?
0: Hell yeah, I know Paul McCartney.
1: How?
0: Because I knew his granddaddy.
1: Who was his granddaddy?
0: General McCartney.
1: You know what?
0: Met him in South Korea one time. I was performing for the truth.
1: You were?
0: Performing for the truth. Met
1: you got
0: McCartney.
1: To laugh at yourself.
0: I know it's like, so many man what I do right there. It's just so many things in history that going wrong, you know, everything, all that. But yeah. I'm here for it.
1: All right, so now they're tossing around names. Stevie Wonder.
0: Now Stevie be good. Stevie be good. But you know, Stevie, he got a lot of hits he didn't know he wrote.
1: So, well, that brings me to the question, though. So let's get to it. If they ask you to do a roast, who would you invite? Who would be there to roast you, Roscoe?
0: Oh, to do a roast?
1: Yeah.
0: Oh, I don't do roasting.
1: Oh, you don't?
0: I cook everybody in there. I'm the only roaster that know everything. You invite me to roast, you might well shut it down. Because I know everything. I know all the hidden songs. Add me in the song, I'll tell you where it comes from. The name song.
1: I wish Stevie Wonder.
0: Mm-hmm. I wish came from. I was over Stevie Wonder daddy house one time.
1: Mm-hmm.
0: And I was with daddy house. His daddy name Wonder Bread.
1: Yeah.
0: And I was over Wonder Bread house one time. And me and Wonder Bread was up there, and Stevie was running around. He was just a little boy playing, you know. So Stevie said, I want to go out here and drive your car, Daddy. He told me to Wonder Bread. And I leaned over. I ain't had nothing to do with it. I said, I wish you would go out there and drive your car. And then, bam, there we go. I wish.
1: All right. The OJs, Living for the Weekend. Where'd that come from?
0: Living for the Weekend. That come from just a song about it. I wrote that song one time because I was at work one day. Mm. And it was Wednesday. And my boss came in and said, Rocco, why you standing on that wall daydreaming? I said, I ain't daydreaming. I'm living for the weekend. He said, well, when is you going to go to work? I'm just working the Fridays till I get paid. And then I'm going across the bridge, y'all.
1: Uh-huh. Oh, come on.
0: Thank God it's Friday.
1: Yeah.
0: And I just got paid. You might see me on the east side.
2: Sing us out, Rocco.
0: Yeah. Yeah. West side.
2: Nice prank phone call.
0: Said I'm going across the bridge, y'all.
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0: Fly away. Yeah. I'll freak, freak like no one has ever made you. Coming up at the top of the hour, it is my strawberry letter for today, and the subject is my neighbor hid my side piece. We'll get into that and find out what that's all about. Yeah.
1: Now that's how you neighbor, though. From now, that's like how you neighbor.
0: Like a good neighbor. All right. It is time for the nephew right now, and today's
1: phone
0: call.
1: Put it in the garage.
0: What do you have for us, nephew?
1: This is for all you that go out to the restaurant and you wine and dine and you do your thing, and then here comes the check. Mm-hmm. And then for some reason you decide you don't want to leave a tip. You don't want to leave a tip. Now come on now, that's just not right. So what happens? Uh-huh. What would happen if the waiter gives you a call later about your tip? Yeah, let's see what happens. Let's talk to the non-tippers out there. Cat dog, if you would.
2: Hello? Hello, I'm trying to reach Mr. Kenny.
3: Yeah, this is he.
2: How you doing? I'm actually calling you from the seafood house. You came and had, I waited on you. You came and had dinner over here the other night.
3: Yeah, about two nights ago.
2: Yeah, how was the food? How was the service?
3: Everything was good. I don't have any complaints. I always enjoy when I come there. I never got a phone call from you guys. Everything all right?
2: Yeah, everything's fine. I'm actually, I don't know if you remember me waiting on you, but I actually waited on you.
3: Oh, okay. How you doing?
2: I'm good. Would you say that my service was pretty good and up to par?
3: Yeah, like I said, man, everything was excellent. Every time I come there, the food is great, the service is good. I have no complaints. Everything is good.
2: Okay, good. Good deal.

0: Hey, listen, you, if you don't mind me asking, man, if you really thoroughly enjoyed the service as well as the food, and I'm assuming you come here a lot, so I'm assuming you really like the food that we put out. If you don't mind, if I could ask you a question, if you don't mind.
1: Sure.
0: Okay, if the service was so good and you enjoyed everything, why you tip me the way you did?
1: Excuse me? Why did I do
0: that? I mean, you know, you didn't even tip even close to 10%. You know,
1: First of all, let me ask you something, because I don't remember giving my phone number or writing my phone number down on any survey. I've never taken a survey, nor have I gotten a call from you guys. So how did you get my phone number?
0: Well, I'm just giving a courtesy call, and I'm just curious about, you know.
1: A courtesy call? Okay, that's fine. But how did you didn't answer my question. How did you get my phone number? Because I didn't give it to anybody there. So you've done something to obtain my
0: number. Well, I went on and done the research of what it took to get a number. So, yeah, I did. You know, it was just bothering me that you tipped me the way you did.
1: Well, it's bothering me that you calling me in the middle of the day asking me about a tip. First of all, how much did you say I tipped you?
0: Yeah, I got $5 tip, and your meal was at least 80 some plus dollars.
1: Now, you've done all this research, and you got the wrong number. You got the wrong number, because first of all, I tip more than $5. I used to work for tips, bro. So let me explain that to you. I used to work for tips, and I know what it's like. And then $5 is you got the wrong table. You done all this research for nothing.
0: You Mr. Kenny. I waited on you.
1: Yeah, I'm Kenny, but you don't got the wrong Kenny, because Kenny don't tip no $5. When I go, I ball, baby. I go to the people out because I want to entertain my people. You know what I'm saying? So I don't
0: have. But see, the problem I'm having, you know, you bringing your people and you want to ball and everything, but you balling with them, but you shortchanging the waist style.
1: I ain't shortchanging. Look, you complaining about $5. I give you $5 to get off this phone. That's what I give you $5 for. I don't tip no $5, bro. I got plenty of money. I don't need you to call me, tell me how to tip. I told you, man, I used to work for tips. I don't need you to call me.
0: You would think that if you were somebody that worked for some tips, that you would know how to come in and tip somebody at least 15%, man. I can't even understand how you come in, you balling, you done brought a couple people with you, and you leave me with $5.
1: Look here, man, I ain't leave you with no $5, man. I left at least $25 up in that thing, because I was hosting some people, and I wanted to show my gratitude for something, and you calling me about the wrong tip amount and the wrong person. You done got the wrong person and called.
0: I ain't got the wrong person. You Mr. Kenny. I remember waiting on you and two other people when you came in there. What wasn't you in there with two other people?
1: Hey, who the hell are you? How you know all my business anyway? Who the hell are you?
0: Because I'm the one that waited on. Let me tell you something. The only way we could really rectify it, once you do this, man, once you come back up here and bring me the tip that I deserve.
1: I ain't coming no where. I told you. Matter of fact, when I come up there again, I'm gonna look for your. You give me your name and you give me your manager name. Cause matter of fact, I'm gonna call up there and come up there today. Cause I don't appreciate you calling my phone about some tip. And I know good and well, I tip good money.
0: Okay, well, do this for me. Do this for me. When you do come up here today, will you bring me my tip money?
1: I'm gonna give you a tip. Quit calling people about it. Tip and maybe make some better service, and you'll get a better tip. I'm bringing you a tip. I'm bringing you the tip of my shoe up your that one of my brain. Cause you got.
0: I get into the job today at 5:00.
1: Hey, look here, man. It ain't no problem. That's perfect. Cause I get off at 5:00. I'm gonna come down there. I'm gonna talk to your manager. Then I'm gonna hand you the little extra money, tip money you want. Then I'm gonna whoop your in the parking lot. That's what I'm gonna do.
0: I ain't worried about getting my whooped. I want the tip.
1: So I'm gonna give you a tip. Quit stalking people by the tip. That's what you stop doing. That's your tip. You see, you're gonna piss me off now. See, I'm gonna come down there and I'm gonna whoop some. That's what I'm gonna do.
0: Okay, well, what
1: I'm
0: gonna
1: give you. I'm gonna give you $5.
0: And what do I need to do to help you out?
1: My time. Hey, what?
0: Hey, man, I ain't worried about nothing. Cause let me tell you something. If you whoop the same way you tip, I ain't worried about a thing.
1: No, check this out. You got the wrong number, but you got the right. Because I'm going to come down there, and I'm going to let you see what it is, Flair. See, I try to conduct myself in a nice manner and be professional. But you done bought this out, and you going to get it. I got your tip. When I bought, you better weave, because I'm going to come down there and beat your That's what I'm

0: gonna do, you gonna get the real. I'm coming down there as soon as I get off from work. You better not bring your down there. You better not
1: come down there. But if you ain't got to worry about me, I'm gonna be there.
0: What's your name? What's your name, dog?
1: You got a pen and paper?
0: I remember your name. What's your name?
1: My name Tommy.
0: Tommy what? Cause Tommy who?
1: Nephew Tommy from the Steve Harvey Morning Show. You just got pranked.
0: Say what?
1: Hey man, this is Nephew Tommy from the Steve Harvey Morning Show. Your boy Richard got me to prank phone call you.
0: Y'all, you know what? Y'all. Man, you done got my pressure up, man. Y'all some stank. I'm gonna get both of y'all, Tommy. Both of y'all, cause y'all ain't right. Man, you got me hollering in the building. My employees looking at me, man. They ain't never seen me act like this. I'm up here talking about a meeting so we can get our company Christmas party together, man. And you got me acting fool here. Don't kill y'all, man.
1: Hey, Kitty, man, I gotta ask you though, baby. Come on, man. What's the baddest, and I mean the baddest, radio show in the land?
0: The Steve Harvey Morning Show, man.
1: Hey, man. Hey, listen. Take all the employees to the seafood house, man.
0: Hey, I'm scared to go down there now. They might be scared to go with me. That might be a good thing, though, because they're going to be pulling out their tips now. We got it, boss.
2: Uh-huh.
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4: King of pranks, man.
5: That's what you do.
2: Get a prank or something. Yes. Get the prank or something. I am here. I am in Baltimore. Yes, the Comedy Factory. Tonight, one show. Two tomorrow. The nephew is in town. I'm in the D.C., the DMV. That's where I'm at. Nephew is hanging.
4: All right. Thank you, nephew. Coming up next, my strawberry letter. The subject is my neighbor hid my side piece. We'll get into it right after this.
2: That's what I'm talking about.
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10: The Jackson City Council is considering a tax increase. The mayor and council members held a budget work session Wednesday after city employees were told they would not receive a step increase, and the fire and police department say they've reached their spending limits. The proposal's expected to be discussed at the council's next work session on Monday. A $5,000 reward's being offered for information leading to the arrest and prosecution of suspects in the mass shooting in Brownsville. Friday's shooting killed 17-year-old Satura Hayes and injured 6 others. The reward is being offered by the Youth Peace and Justice Foundation. And Jackson Animal Care and Control is kicking off a new program to help make the lives of shelter dogs better. The organization received a $9,800 Ready for Rescue grant from VCA Charities. 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I'm Christy McIntyre. This update powered by WNBJ.

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8: 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As Jerry always says, don't dream it, drive it. 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

0: It is time now for today's Strawberry Letter. 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And, you know, you never know. We could be reading your letter live on the air, just like we're going to read this one right here, right now. And it could be yours.
1: It could be yours. Buckle up and hold on tight. We got it for you. Here it is. Strawberry Letter.
0: Thank you, nephew. Subject, my neighbor hid my side dude. Dear Stephen Shirley, I've been married for almost 10 years. My husband had a baby with another woman 6 years ago, and things haven't been the same since then. I was broken and felt like I was not good enough to be loved. I left my husband for 2 years, and he got baptized and gave his testimony to the church and asked for forgiveness. Our pastor pressured me to move back home and fix my marriage. I embraced my stepdaughter, and we're besties.

0: now, but my husband and I were never the same. I confided with one of the choir members at our church, and he knew my history with my husband. We ended up having a sexual and a spiritual connection, and it's helped with my self-esteem. My boyfriend started coming to our house, and he parked in my neighbor's driveway to hide his car. My neighbor was cool with it and said she was happy that I was getting my groove back. I trusted her with my secret. I figured my boyfriend wouldn't hurt me since he knew about trauma I had been through. Sunday, my husband was at work, so my boyfriend said he would stop by for a quickie after church. I skipped church to prepare for him. Around 2 p.m., I started calling and texting him, but he didn't answer. I called to ask my neighbor if she'd seen him, and she didn't answer. I have to walk around her house to see her driveway, and my intuition told me to go over there. My boyfriend's car was right there. I knocked, and my boyfriend came to the door shirtless. He said, "I'm sorry." I tried to push past him to get to my neighbor, but he strong-armed me. They said they would call the police if I didn't leave. My neighbor hid my side dude from me, and I'm not losing another man. How does this keep happening? That's the wrong question. You should be asking how did this happen? How do you move on from this mess? I mean, one thing for sure in this letter is that none of you guys need to be cheating. None of you, from your husband to you, to your side dude, to your neighbor. You're all very bad at cheating. And then you get mean with it when you get caught, you know, your boyfriend and your neighbor did. That was terrible what they did. Said they were going to call the police on you. You're all very bad at it. And your pastor should have stayed out of your business. He was wrong, too. You were vulnerable. You were broken at the time. He had no right to pressure you to take your husband back after your husband had a baby with another woman. Okay, that's strictly your decision. He should have recommended therapy or counseling or something like that for you guys so you could regain some self-esteem and maybe start a forgiveness process, whether you took him back or not. You all guys could have at least talked it out or tried. You and your husband, I think, would have been much better going your separate ways because you said your marriage was never the same after the baby. And that's understandable. And I know it's possible to forgive, but to get back with your husband after that kind of betrayal is nearly impossible. And by the way, I say thank you. I do want to thank you for embracing the baby, because it's definitely not her fault. She's an innocent bystander in all of this. But it's over. It's over now. You and your husband may as well stop the bleeding, get a divorce. And I suggest you change churches, and if you can, move, because this is just a mess. Your neighbor, it's just too messy. Steve?
1: Well, you know, this letter has, I think Shirley pointed it out, but this letter has a lot of people doing a lot of wrong stuff in this letter. And it's so much wrong in this letter that there's no right that can come out of it. I mean, I've only found one right thing you did in this letter that I thought had bore merit. I'll share it with you. You've been married for 10 years. Your husband had a baby with another woman 6 years ago. And things haven't been the same since then. I was broken. Felt like you weren't good enough to be loved. Now, you left your husband for 2 years. You didn't divorce him. You left him for 2 years. So you all were still married. That's how you got to the total of 10 years. So you left him for 2 years. He got baptized, gave his testimony to the church, and asked for forgiveness. Fine. Y'all could have forgave him. But then your pastor pressured you to move back home and fix my marriage. Here's the problem. You didn't even want your husband back. You was gone for 2 years trying to pull yourself together. You didn't even want him. Why would you move back in a house to repair a marriage that you don't even want? You could have forgave him, but forgiving don't mean forgetting. I learned that from Bishop Jay. Now, here's the only redeeming thing. I embraced my stepdaughter, and we're besties now. Well, that's admirable of you. But my husband and I were never the same. The reason you were never the same

0: shame was because you might have forgiven him, but you couldn't forget what he did. And you were never comfortable with him and his explanation of it. I confided in one of the choir members at your church. He knew your history with your husband. Y'all ended up having sex and a spiritual connection, and it helped me with my self-esteem. Why do people mix God with their sin? Look, you have a sexual relationship with the choir member, but you want to throw the Lord in it because it was a spiritual connection. No, it wasn't. It was a church connection. He was a choir member, and you was a regular member. That ain't a spiritual connection. Y'all met at the church.
1: Hang on, Steve. Hang on. We'll have to your response coming up at 23 minutes after the hour. Today's Strawberry Letter subject, my neighbor hid my side dude. We'll get back into it right after this. You're listening to the Steve Harvey Morning Show.
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2: 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Welcome to another edition of Walking with the Lord. Today we examine Matthew 8 and 26. But he said to them, "Why are you afraid, O you of little faith?" 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The disciples were on the boat with Jesus. A sudden storm arose. It was unexpected, or else they probably would have not left shore. They woke Jesus out of his sleep. He asked, "Why are you afraid?" They had a lack of faith. The Lord is always with us. Jesus calmed the storm, and they had peace. If you have not received Jesus as Lord and Savior, do it today. Make your confession today unto salvation. 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
1: You only get hated on by people who are less than you. 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It's always the lesser than. 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God has positioned you, as well as myself, up on the wall. 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
3: Come on, Steve. Let's recap today's strawberry letter. The subject, my neighbor hid my side dude.
1: Okay, quickly. Lady was married for 10 years. 6 years ago, her husband had an affair, had a baby with another woman, and things ain't been the same since. You were broken. You left your husband for 2 years. For 2 years, but you were still married, but you left him for 2 years. Now, he got baptized and gave his testimony to the church and asked for forgiveness. Then your pastor pressured me to move back home and fix my marriage. Problem with that? You didn't want to. You didn't want to. And like Shirley said, pastor really should have stayed out of it. But pastor should have been more concerned with the way you were feeling. You should have went and talked to somebody about what you was feeling, because you didn't even want the man back. So now you took him back and you worked on it, but you embraced your stepdaughter and y'all besties, which is good of you. But you and your husband were never the same, because you couldn't move past it. And if you can't move past it, then you got to move on. That's what women should do. If you can't get past the cheating, then you got to get past the relationship. Just move on, or else you're going to live there trying to grapple with it. And it ain't your fault. I can.

0: members at our church. He knew your history with your husband. We ended up having a sexual and spiritual connection, and it helped with my self-esteem. Oh, now, because somebody wants you, which ain't hard to find, now your self-esteem is up. But now y'all want to have a sexual and spiritual connection. It's not a spiritual connection. It's just a church connection. Mm-hmm. He just a dude in the choir that knew you was broken and vulnerable, stepped in and said all the things you wanted to hear, and now he at you. My boyfriend started coming to our house, and he would park in my neighbor's driveway to hide his car. So now you married, but now you got this boyfriend that's coming over your house that know you married and parking in your neighbor's driveway to hide his car. My neighbor was cool with it and said she was happy I was getting my groove back. All this while you was married. Now, I understand where you're coming from because you was hurt and it's the get back move. I got that. But you do know this ain't cool. And if it was cool, you wouldn't have had to hide his car in your neighbor's drive. I trusted her with my secret. I figured my boyfriend wouldn't hurt me since he knew about the trauma I had been through. Your boyfriend was the one who took advantage of your trauma. Now you thinking he won't hurt you. What did he did that won't hurt you? Why? Because he wanted to sleep with you, give you your groove back, give you your self-esteem back. You misunderstood what this was for, lady. Sunday, my husband was at work. So my boyfriend said he'd stop by for a quickie after church. Oh, yeah, he taking care of you. Oh, he care about you. You down to a quickie now. I skipped church to prepare for him. Now you ain't even going down there to see God no more. So you can stay at the house and get touched up on a quickie. Wow. I don't know how y'all think some good folks will come out of this. You skipping church now so you can get done. I skipped church to prepare for him. Around 2 p.m., I started calling and texting him, but he didn't answer. I called and asked my neighbor had seen him. She ain't answered. I had to walk around to her house to see her driveway, and my intuition told me to go over there. My boyfriend's car was right there. Right there. I knocked, and my boyfriend came to the door, shirtless. He opened the door and said, "I'm sorry, baby, I'm sorry. I'm so sorry. But the dog that I am, and now you know, because I was just taking advantage of your situation. I mean, what you want me to do? You got a husband. He just up at the church right now. So I was just going to come by and tap right quick. And then, you know, I was over here with your neighbor. And your neighbor know I'm tapping. And then look at your neighbor. You know, she said, well, since you over there tapping, I ain't got nobody. You can park in my driveway. You might as well come on in. What is you hiding for? Because I ain't going to hide. You can park in my driveway. Everybody see your car over here. Let's go and do this here. He said, I'm sorry. I tried to push past him to get to my neighbor, but he's strong on me. Now what you going to whip neighbor? You the one married. Your neighbor's single. The shirtless dude is the one that went over there. What you pushing past him for? See, you got all the blame in the wrong place. They said they would call the police on it. Now they finna turn your ass in.
1: Woo!
0: What happened to Black Lives Matter? Lord have mercy.
1: What?
0: What happened to Black Lives Matter? Now they finna call the police on your ass. You got to get back over to the house because your husband gonna wonder, what did they call the police on it? Because the choir boy was over here without his shirt on. My neighbor hid my side dude from me, and I'm not losing another man. He's not your man. Your man is at the house, the one you didn't want, the one that got the other lady pregnant while y'all was married. He your man. You're not finna lose another man. He not your man. He choir boy. Y'all need to do some work research on him, because that ain't his only stop. How does this keep happening to me? Because you keep thinking wrong. First of all, you took a man back you didn't want. Then you started sleeping with a man that didn't want you. You see what's happening? So everybody is aligned with their needs, and ain't nobody caring about none of your needs. You need to take some time to do you, be you, spend time with you, and cut all these losers loose. And you need to move out your house with your husband, because that ain't working either.
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0: 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I'm Christy McIntyre. 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
1: Jerry, I didn't know you whistled.
2: Oh, yeah. I've been whistling ever since we celebrate our first anniversary at Jerry Ward Autoplex in Union City. It was 11 years ago.
1: Let me hear you whistle again. Jerry, that's cool. Do another. Wow, that's beautiful. Got any more?
2: Oh, yeah. I really get going when I'm on the Jerry Ward Autoplex lot. When I see so many good-looking cars, I just whistle. And Tony, I feel good when I see people happy at Jerry Ward.
1: What's happy sound like? Y'all come say hello to the whistler, Jerry Ward.
2: And remember, at Jerry Ward Autoplex, don't dream it, drive it.
1: Got one more?
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1: It is time now for Junior and Sports Talk. Junior, what you got for us?
0: All right, well, we got two games tonight. We got the Cavaliers and the Pistons, and then we have the Spurs and the Minnesota Timberwolves. They all be playing tonight, but that's not what I need to talk to Tommy and Uncle Steve about. I need to talk to y'all about something, and I'm serious about this part.
2: This feel like sensitive sports. No, what's going on?
0: No, that's all the sports we got, but this is more important. I'm thinking about letting it go.
2: You are?
0: Yeah, and I'm thinking about it.
2: What else can
1: it
2: be?
1: Why is that the first thing that comes to your mind, Steve?
3: I've been saying it for years.
0: But if I do it, is you going to say something about me if I do it?
2: We're going to show you how to wear the head right, boy.
0: See, that don't sound welcoming. You asked me to cut off, then when I cut it off, now you're going to talk about me again.
2: I'm not.
3: You think it's free?
2: I'm going to say job well done, Junior. That's what I'm going to say.
1: Aw, that's so nice.
0: Nah, it's going to be today. That's what I'm trying to tell him.
2: Today?
1: Today's the day?
2: Oh, we got to get this on tape.
0: So y'all want me to record it? You want me to record it?
1: And post
3: it? Yeah.
2: That'll help. Bigger question. Are you going to the barbershop? Because that's not necessary.
0: Oh, tell me, yeah, I'm going to the barbershop.
2: For what? For what?
0: For him to, you don't do that?
2: Just get them clippers and start going in every direction.
0: Oh, no. I thought he had to go to the barber and then he cut it off. And then what you do after that? You got to maintain it yourself?
2: Go ahead, Steve. Talk to him.
3: You don't have nothing to maintain. It's what we've been trying to tell you.
2: You need skin care.
3: What are you worrying about the maintenance?
1: This is so wrong on so many levels.
3: Boy, you ever seen people with a rock yard? You know, they put rocks in there, like call it a pebble garden. Mm-hmm. You know why they do that? Because they done got rid of all the grass. You know why they did that? Because there ain't going to be no more maintenance. Yeah, you ain't got a lot of maintenance, Junior. You don't wear maintenance. I can't believe that's what's been stopping you. Junior, you'd probably be able to go like when you first shave it, you'd probably be able to go like 2-3 days without shaving.
1: Okay. And then he could save money too, right?
3: Yeah. He's saving money now because when he leave the barbershop, the barber be going.
0: Well, I'm going
3: to
0: do it.
3: He be talking to the other barber. You think I ought to give him some of this back? Come in here. Full haircut you gave it to him. Hell no.
0: I'm finna do it.
1: Go ahead, Junior. Go
2: ahead. All right, Monday, we looking for it.
0: Yeah, Monday, you gonna see it, man. I'm gonna do it.
1: All right, that's a big step. That's a huge step. Coming up at the top of the hour, a wife wants to know how her husband's clothes disappeared. We'll get into that right after this.
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0: 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This your man, Sandy Entertainer. 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
3: The Jackson City Council is considering a tax increase. The mayor and council members held a budget work session Wednesday after city employees were told they would not receive a step increase, and the fire and police departments say they've reached their spending limits. The proposal's expected to be discussed at the council's next work session on Monday. A $5,000 reward's being offered for information leading to the arrest and prosecution of suspects in the mass shooting in Brownsville. Friday's shooting killed 17-year-old Satura Hayes and injured six others. The reward is being offered by the Youth Peace and Justice Foundation. And Jackson Animal Care and Control is kicking off a new program to help make the lives of shelter dogs better. The organization received a $9,800 Ready for Rescue grant from VCA Charities. 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I'm Christy McIntyre. This update powered by WNBJ, Jackson's NBC 39.
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From Gloria in Memphis. Gloria says, my man is 11 years younger than I am, and it was obvious when we were on a cruise recently. He drank too much every night because alcohol was free with our package deal. I went to bed early, and he would stumble in hours later. The last night, he stumbled in with swim trunks on, and he said he didn't know where his clothes were. I bet he wasn't expecting me to be awake. We've been

0: back home for a week, and this is an ongoing discussion. He tries to change the subject every time I bring it up. And why can't he remember what he did with his clothes? Should I keep asking him?
1: He don't know where them clothes is.
0: Where could they be, though? Where could they be?
1: They on deck.
0: They're on deck? So how did he lose them on deck?
1: Cause I had took them off. And they was out, they was on the deck.
0: So did he throw them overboard? I mean, if they were, so they threw them away when they found them on deck?
1: I went to the found and lost department. I was trying to find
0: lost and found. But
1: they didn't see them either.
0: Well, her question is, Gloria in Memphis wants to know, should she keep asking her husband about these clothes, or should
1: Why should she keep asking me about these clothes? Or should she cut him loose? I told you. I lost them on the deck.
0: God, you need to stop drinking. I don't understand anything.
1: I got swimmer trunks on. What's the matter?
0: Where are your clothes? Your pants, your shirt. Where? Your shoes? Where?
1: Ask the white lady.
0: I'm leaving you. All right, we have time for another one. This is from Vernon in Tacoma. Vernon says, I don't get along with my wife's daughters, and they're coming to visit for the weekend. They plan to stay with their father because they hate me as much as I hate them. My wife wants them to stay with us at our house, so I told her I'd leave and go visit my son for the weekend. She insists that I stay and try to work things out with her smart moth daughters. I refuse to let them run over me in my house, so it's best for me to leave. Why can't my wife understand this? Why is she pressuring me to talk to these grown, mean girls?
1: Dog, just going over to your son's house.
0: But his wife wants him to stay and try to work it out with the girls, with the daughters.
1: Hey, your daughters don't like me. Never have.
0: They hate.
1: Yeah, they don't like me. So my son needs me. Matter of fact, he called yesterday and said, Dad, I really need to talk to you. So I told him I'd be over there. All blended families don't work out.
2: Wow.
0: It's true. Yeah, it's true.
2: I believe that.
0: Yeah.
2: But too many personalities, huh?
0: Well, the daughters still love their dad, probably, and they don't like the new husband, so.
1: Yeah, and you know how women can be now. Y'all can be some,
0: What? We can be what?
1: Y'all can be real stank when y'all want to.
0: Of course. We're built that way.
2: Okay. Who act like his mama?
0: But she wants them to work it out, though. She wants them to get along. She wants him to stay to see if they can try and work this situation
1: out. I want $1 billion. So what we keep talking about what we want for?
0: But people can work out their differences. Look at Cat Williams and Kevin Hart. They worked it out at Kevin Hart's roast. It could happen, Steve.
2: That's doable. Mm-hmm.
0: It could happen.
3: I know you didn't say doable, Tommy. I know you didn't say doable.
2: It's doable. I'm turning over a new leaf, Junior. It's doable.
0: So what are you saying? You're not going to be holding grudges, or you're going to...
2: Who said that?
0: Make it... Well, that's what it's doable means.
2: This is doable, this particular situation that we're speaking of.
3: Not Tommy.
0: Okay.
2: So don't drag me into this. Now, I said this, some of them, this is doable.
0: All right. We'll be back with more of this unforgiving show right after this.
2: Unforgettable.
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5: 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Break out the champagne. Everybody get a glass. Let's start it off sexy. What do you say? And all the ladies say. And all the ladies say. I think I like that.

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8: Jerry, I didn't know you whistled.
9: Oh, yeah. I've been whistling ever since we celebrate our first anniversary at Jerry Ward Autoplex in Union City. It was 11 years ago.
8: Let me hear you whistle again. Jerry, that's cool. Do another. Wow, that's beautiful. Got any more?
9: Oh, yeah. I really get going when I'm on Jerry Ward Autoplex lot. When I see so many good-looking cars, I just whistle. And Tony, I feel good when I see people happy at Jerry Ward.
8: What's happy sound like? Y'all come say hello to the whistler, Jerry Ward.
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10: 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I believe God got a miracle with your name on it. God bless you.
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All right, guys, we need to congratulate a very special teacher in Atlanta, Mr. Freddie Hendricks. Hendricks is a middle school teacher at Utopian Academy. He's a theater teacher there in Atlanta, and he recently won a special Tony Award that specifically honors educators. Hendricks is the founder of the Youth Ensemble.

0: Ensemble of Atlanta. And over the past 30 years as a theater teacher, he has had over 20 students to star on Broadway, guys. Hendrix also taught actor and comedian, one of your friends, Steve Keenan Thompson of Saturday Night Live. Keenan is the one that always plays you to perfection on Saturday Night Live. So we got to say congratulations to Mr. Freddie Hendrix on winning a coveted Tony Award. Wow, that is really big.
1: Oh,
0: that's
1: Freddie
0: big.
1: Hendrix?
0: Yeah. So
2: I'm
0: Steve,
2: here at Mr. Hendrix Utopian Academy. That's a frat brother school, Artesius.
0: Yes, that's right. I was just going to tell you that. Artesius Miller, Dr. Artesius Miller, is the founder of Utopian Academy in Atlanta. So see how this comes full circle?
2: Artesius came to my mentoring camp.
0: Uh-huh.
2: Yes.
0: He didn't work for the, he didn't work after he, when we.
3: I don't remember no Artesius.
2: He worked with the foundation, but
0: yeah,
2: he volunteered.
0: Okay, I thought he worked. Oh, he volunteered. Yeah. Okay.
3: That's not
2: he wasn't
3: Lord,
2: an employee.
3: Sure.
2: He came through the mentoring program.
0: Quiet, Tommy.
2: We turn out great men over there.
0: Yes,
2: he's
0: you do.
2: I just he texted me the other day, too.
0: Mm-hmm. Well,
2: he does some great work. He opened up that academy. It's fully accredited. It's a wonderful place, man.
0: My incredible best friend works there. Yeah. All right. Coming up, we'll play a round of Would You Rather right after this.
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1: It is time now, guys, for a round of Would You Rather. Would you rather McDonald's Filet-O-Fish sandwich or a Five Guys burger? Which one?
2: Five Guys burger.
1: Wow, that was quick.
2: Yeah.
1: All right, would you rather fly?
2: Who is them Five Guys? I ain't never seen that one of them.
1: You've never met them? Neither have I. Are they brothers? Are they friends? Are they, yeah.
2: No, it's them white guys. When they say guys, it's them white guys.
3: Yeah.
2: It would have said five brothers. Them is white people.
4: Went to college together.
3: Next one.
1: All right. Yes, I'm moving on, Steve. All right, would you rather fly first class in your pajamas or would you rather fly coach in a tuxedo?
2: Oh, I'm in my PJs.
4: Yeah, first class in the pajamas.
3: Well, I got some pajamas that look like outfits, so I'm going
4: to do that. Go back to you.
1: Mr. Fly.
3: Put this tux on and go in there back.
1: All right. Would you rather misplace your phone or misplace your credit card?
2: Ah, you can have them cards. I stopped them. That phone, though?
1: You don't have any credit cards anymore?
2: I got them.
4: Yeah.
2: I stopped them. We can't misplace this phone.
1: Oh, okay. I thought you said you stopped the credit cards. I was going to say, how are you going to take us to lunch and pay for it?
4: I'll keep that credit card. You turn that phone off.
1: All right.
4: Turn the phone off.
1: Would you rather start a public beef with Mike Tyson or would you rather send flowers to your ex?
2: Sending them flowers. Girl, how you been?
4: They going to be dead when she get them, though.
1: Yeah. You're going to send her dead flowers?
4: Yeah.

0: She be if not roses. She ain't gonna be happy. But I'm not gonna start no beef with Mike Tyson in public. No.
1: Ed's gonna get them flowers.
2: Why do you sound so serious?
3: They think you said something about me on the radio. No, I didn't. No, I didn't.
2: All right.
3: I ain't pranking Mike. I ain't doing nothing to Mike Tyson.
1: Somebody stopped me one time and accused me of something I said on the radio. And I said, "You're misunderstanding, bro." I said, "That wasn't me." I said, "I know exactly what you're talking about. It was Tommy." Come get our voices. Yeah. Hell yeah.
2: Yeah, people do. They get you guys mixed up sometimes. They do.
0: Yeah, I know what you're talking about. It was Tommy.
2: So you put it on Tommy. Exactly you put it on Tommy.
1: He said, "For real, bro." I said, "Man, people do it all the time to get us confused." He said, "All right, man, my bad." He walked away. I went, "Whew." And I said it too. I didn't understand.
2: You said it out your mouth. I knew it. Tommy, watch your back.
0: I can't believe you. You would do that?
1: Yeah.
2: Careful out there in the streets, right on, Tommy. Yeah.
3: This is why he tell me I'm going to get jumped on.
2: Now, it has nothing to do with the pranks, right?
0: All right, guys.
2: That's today's round of Would You Rather. Coming up next, our last break of the day, we'll close out the show with the one and only Steve Harvey right after this.
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9: All right, guys, here we are, Friday, our last break of the day, of the week. Thank you guys for hanging with us all week. We appreciate you every day. We love you.
10: Yeah.
9: Junior, you have a question for Steve before we go?
11: Yeah, you know, Unc, you do so much, Unc, and you always talk about your season, Unc, your season, when it's your season. And sometimes we don't even know when it's our season. And how many different seasons? Because you always talk about planting and harvesting and when it's your season and how long the seasons last. How do you know when it's your season, Unc? What are you looking at?
12: Well, here's the deal with seasons. You hear a lot of ministers on IG. This is your season. God is about to do something for you. Well, if you think about it, he already has. So when you start talking about seasons, folks, you may be in it right now. But because you're not exhibiting the right amount of gratitude, you can miss your season. Because, man, God does so much for us on a daily basis, over and over and over, that we sometimes take it as

routine. And we fail to realize that it's grace and mercy that then kept us. Just because you woke up this morning, that's not a given. That's grace. Just because you have a healthy child, that's not a given. That's grace. Just because you're able to move around, able-bodied, that's not a given. That's grace. Just because you were in a car accident and it didn't end at all for you, that's not a given. That's grace. You got to understand something, man. Joshua Anthony, the fighter, the heavyweight champ over there in London, England, was heavyweight, the one that beat Jake Paul in that big fight. You know, right after that, he went to Nigeria where he was with a couple of friends of his. I met all these guys before. And they were in a car accident, and two of the people got killed. And one of them was his greatest friend, and he got killed. Do you know, man, that they told him, you were 1 foot away from this being you also. His head could have got taken off in that accident. That's grace. So what I'm saying to you is this. Oftentimes, you could be in your season, but because you're not showing the proper amount of gratitude, you can miss it. See, because sometimes we are so focused on what we don't have that we stop realizing what we do have. You stop honoring God for all he's done for you because you steady wanting, wanting, wanting, wanting. Give me this, give me that, give me this, give me that. And I'm not knowing how God does it because I'm not capable of thinking like him. But let's just suppose God was saying, you got a lot of nerve, man. All I've done for you, you ain't thanked me for that yet. And here you are in line with some more. Come on, man. So those seasons, you have to be careful of it. This is my season. Don't seem like my season going to ever come. Season could already be here. But you're not looking at it the right way. So that's my response when people talk to me about seasons and stuff like that. Like, yeah, I got a lot of stuff I wish would happen. I'm going through some stuff right now. I wish I was on the other side of it. But I'm so blessed with it, man, because guess what I've learned? That even in my L's, where I'm taking what I think is a loss, they're not losses. Them L's is lessons. So even when I'm going through hardships, it's like I said earlier today, it's just preparation. God is preparing you for exactly what you asked him for. But you got to go through it to get to it. And that's what people don't want to do. Everybody wants summer. Everybody wants summertime. Don't nobody want winter. Don't nobody want spring. Now, don't nobody want to see the leaves fall off the tree. So, oh, keep the green leaves. Don't put it. No. I don't want no winter. You got to have winter. If you didn't have winter, you wouldn't appreciate the summertime. For the most part, that's how people are. It's like when you move to Florida, L.A., you become jaded with the weather. You think it's so nice, it's supposed to be nice all the time. Then it rained one day, now it throw you into something. Why? Man, I know when I lived out in L.A., when it started raining, people get their phone cameras out, take a picture of it, take videos of it, rain coming down. It's supposed to rain, but you so complacent in your life that now they looking at this rain like it's, oh, man, it's raining. Then the highways is messed up. You need rain. You need all of that because it's preparation. Rain prepares you for what you ask God for, but you need the rain in order for the seeds to grow. You need all of that, man. You need winter time to appreciate when summertime get here. You got to put your coat on so you can know how good it feels to walk around in a t-shirt. You got to have a raggedy car for a while to really appreciate when you get a new one. If all you've ever had was new cars, you wouldn't appreciate that. I have to check myself sometime. Because it's been a while since I've been in a raggedy car that I own. But I also have to realize how blessed I am to own them. You know, and quit tripping, man, about what you don't have. And that's why when your season gets here, it could be passing you by because you steady wanting, steady complaining about what you don't have instead of looking at what you do have. You could be in your season right now. Or you could be delaying your season by lack of gratitude. Because if God has done so much for you, has given you so many things, provided you with so much, and you haven't said thank you for that, that could be delaying your season. Because if you ain't grateful for that, why should he give you more stuff to be ungrateful for? That don't make no sense.
That don't make no sense, man.

0: So hope you got something from that. Y'all enjoy yourself today, man. Have a great weekend. Talk to God today. He would absolutely love to hear from you. Peace.
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party people. It's your Radio Love Deja Vu. Happy Friday. We've made it through another week, guys. I'm super excited. Not that I have a lot to do, but I'm going to go and hang out with my mother-in-law, get some daughter-in-law points, and then I'm going to be just chilling. So you can make sure you're following me at Official Deja Vu Show. Now, follow me as I lead you through the next few hours of good music, culture, and motivation. 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

Back when I was in high school, I had a pretend birthday because my real birthday was during summer break. 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
1: So what you saying, as we ride out this week, we're going to wrap up our topic for the old sayings, but somebody called in to confirm and co-sign the one that I still use. I'll tell you what it is coming up in minutes.

0: So what you saying on the Deja Vu show? Going to my Deja Vu lines. Got a brother here. Now, what was that line you say you still use that word from old school?
1: I'm about to be 40, and I still say dope. So, absolutely.
0: Absolutely. We are still using that one. And what? Everything is dope. Hang on to this Deja Vu show. More dope music coming up in a minute.
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0: 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Her biological father, Lewis Wright, actually founded the Harlem Hospital Cancer Research Foundation. 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Hey, we thank them for their strides. That's your knowledge is power.
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0: Are you ready for some headlines around the world? 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
1: You used to call me on my. 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

0: have me, Deja Vu, and I don't know if you're expecting a little baby or not, but let me tell you the popular name. The two top names so far are Olivia and Liam. They have been topping for a minute, right? But I heard, here's the deal, ladies, you might want to throw it back to Auntie and them because Ella, Eleanor, Eloise, those are the ones that are starting to get popular again. Now, the ones back in the day, Kelly and Mark were talking about this. Kelly said you can't find anybody named Kelly. Debbie, is there anybody named Debbie anymore? Lisa, is there a Lisa? But I do know Deja still reigns supreme, especially all the babies who were born in the 90s. Al, hey, you just got around the world with me, Deja Vu. But wait, stop in Jersey and check your pockets. There was a lost lottery ticket that was stuffed in this guy's pocket worth $5.9 million. That's your reminder, and I want a 10% cut. Those are the headlines, baby.
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0: positively, speaking things into existence. You might call it manifesting. Let's talk about Tiffany Haddish, who is gracing the cover of Sports Illustrated magazine right now. 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
1: I want to manifest something. I want to be a swimsuit model before 50. You guys about to start seeing me on with two pieces on. I'm about to start posting all kind of like just, you know, one pieces.
0: And fast forward to now.
1: I think I landed the cover because I manifested it. I believed in it. I kept talking about it.
0: Tiffany Haddish is one of the models on the cover, has her own cover for Sports Illustrated. Look at that. Power of spoken positive words. Put that thing that you believe in, that you want, put some action behind it, and it will happen for you. 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
3: Jerry, I didn't know you whistled.
4: Oh, yeah. I've been whistling ever since we celebrated our first anniversary at Jerry Ward Autoplex in Union City. It was 11 years ago.
3: Let me hear you whistle again. Jerry, that's cool. Do another. Wow, that's beautiful. Got any more?
4: Oh, yeah. I really get going when I'm on Jerry Ward Autoplex lot. When I see so many good-looking cars, I just whistle. And Tony, I feel good when I see people happy at Jerry Ward.
3: What's happy sound like? Y'all come say hello to the whistler, Jerry Ward.
4: And remember, at Jerry Ward Autoplex, don't dream it, drive it.
3: Got one more?
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4: Lunch was great, but this traffic is awful.
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4: This is Pastor Nathan Chris Sr., Salem Missionary Baptist Church, Jackson, Tennessee. Welcome to another edition of Walking with the Lord. Today we examine Matthew 8 and 26. But he said to them, "Why are you afraid, O you of little faith?" And then he arose and rebuked the winds and the sea, and there was a great calm. The disciples were on the boat with Jesus. A sudden storm arose. It was unexpected, or else they probably would have not left shore. They woke Jesus out of his sleep. He asked, "Why are you afraid?" They had a lack of faith. The Lord is always with us. Jesus calmed the storm, and they had peace. If you have not received Jesus as Lord and Savior, do it today. Make your confession today unto salvation. Confess with your mouth, believe in your heart, and receive Jesus as Lord this day. 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

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I want to hustle in this area. 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I'll tell you how somebody did it and is doing it successfully to their own beat in minutes.

0: for that hustler's tip on the Deja Vu Show. And once you hustle, maybe you've reached a certain level of success and you feel like, I want to hustle in a different way. I don't want to do this anymore. I want to go to another field. Maybe you want to do something spiritual. That's what's happening right now with Elf Cosmetics co-founder. Now, you know about Elf Cosmetics, baby. I love my Elf brushes. I love my photo finish Elf makeup primer, baby. Meanwhile, the co-founder, his name is Scott Vincent Borva, has donated his fortune and is focusing on a life in ministry. He's set to become an ordained priest. Maybe he put down the brushes and the foundation and was like, let me pick up this Bible. Let me pick up this rosary. And he's making his transition into doing something more spiritual. Have you had that? Don't forget, you can wrap your spiritual and your hustle together. And maybe if you feel like you need to pause one and move to the other, you can do that. You are always at choice. And sometimes aligning your spiritual actually will help balance you out so you can do more on the financial end to better others, just like Scott's doing. Hey, that's your Hustler's Tip on the Deja Vu Show.
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Got a shout out to all my people who've been checking in and sending the text to 877-533-5288. I will big you up. And if you're following me at Official Deja Vu Show, you know I'm repping you as well.

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4: Jerry, I didn't know you whistled.
5: Oh, yeah. I've been whistling ever since we celebrate our first anniversary at Jerry Ward Autoplex in Union City. It was 11 years ago.
4: Let me hear you whistle again. Jerry, that's cool. Do another. Wow, that's beautiful. Got any more?
5: Oh, yeah. I really get going when I'm on Jerry Ward Autoplex lot. When I see so many good-looking cars, I just whistle. And Tony, I feel good when I see people happy at Jerry Ward.
4: What's happy sound like? Y'all come say hello to the whistler, Jerry Ward.
5: And remember, at Jerry Ward Autoplex, don't dream it, drive it.
4: Got one more?
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0: Street in the beautiful city of Jackson, Tennessee. 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You'll be glad you did. I believe God got a miracle with your name on it. 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

0: 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Let me know what's going on. I know y'all have the cleanups going. My church is doing some things. We're collecting socks for kids and, you know, that need certain things. So if you have things like that going on, I want to spread the word so we can get those things taken care of. To all my Kappas, my Alphas, my Deltas, my Sigma Gamma Rho's, y'all better holler at me, Divine Nine. Tell me what's going on so we can make things happen, all right? Until Monday, stay sweet, stay a little funky, but out of trouble. And to all of my Black, White, Asian, Latino, Indigenous, and biracial butterflies, peace. I love ya. But sister girls got to go. Hey, meet me back here Monday for the Deja Vu Show. Have yourself a fantastic weekend. Wow.
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1: What did you set this on, hell? You gotta make her say my name one time here.
0: My name is DL.
2: Ladies and gentlemen, put your hands together for DL Hughley.
1: I see that they added this addendum onto our run through, but it is Foster Care Awareness Month.
3: Yes, indeed, it is.
1: Mental Health Awareness Month.
3: A lot going on.
4: Yes, it is.
1: And Women's Health Month. It's like a basket.
3: It's a plethora.
1: An abundanza.
4: Yeah, but all
1: a cavalcade.
4: Precious. All three are precious.
1: Yes. Yes. Yes.
4: We value them here.
1: And one, yes. And that's one of their names. But
3: for now.
4: Precious, yeah.
1: I am in Chicago. What would you say the best, Junius, you've been around a lot. What would you say the best food cities in the country?
4: Let's see. Well, Chicago would be near the top.
1: Don't say New Orleans, because all that, there's just one kind of food there. But I think a lot of people would say New Orleans. Excluding New Orleans, what would you say the best, one of the best food cities is?
4: Chicago, definitely. Mm-hmm. Houston is another one of
1: them. Nah, stop it.
4: No, Houston got some great restaurants.
1: That's not true. That's not true.
4: But I haven't traveled extensively like yourself. So
1: I would say they have a few really great good restaurants, but I wouldn't say it's a food city. Like, what would you say is a great food city? New York, right?
4: Yes.
1: San Francisco is a great food city, right? You could find anything there.
4: Yeah.
1: Anything.
4: But seasoning-wise, I guess I'm from the South, so you really needed sauce in San Francisco.
3: Yeah. I felt that way, too.
1: New Orleans is a great food city. I would say, surprisingly, Milwaukee's a great food city. And Seattle's a great food city. San Diego's a great food city. Phoenix is a great food city now.
4: Wow.
1: Philly is... No, Philly's not.
4: Let's not overdo it.
1: No, I wasn't. Boston's a great food city. Boston's a great food city. So, you know, and Houston has a great few restaurants.
4: Yeah.
1: Like I don't think it's a food city if it's like you got two great restaurants.
4: Well, but they have an influence.
1: Or the chain restaurants, you can have that.
4: But there you have an influence.
1: Vegas is starting to be a great food city now.
4: Yeah,
3: Vegas?
1: Because they just take all the food. What is the best restaurant you ever went to? Best. I tell you what was so good. Marcel's was so good. Jen, like, this is really good.
3: Yeah, Marcel's was good.
5: Marcel's was really good.
3: I rarely say that.
1: Yeah, but it wasn't the... It's the best steak I've ever had. Yeah, ever.
3: It was good.
1: It's Milwaukee.
4: But their appetizers are great.
1: Everything's great, Marcel's.
4: Yeah.
5: I like quality meat.
4: And their salad. The Marcel's salad.
1: Man. Let me tell you something.
3: Well, now that we've waxed on for about 30 minutes about food.
1: This is called.
4: Yeah, let's get some
3: Now we talk about all the places all over the country.
1: Look at somebody taking a GOP shot as we speak.
3: I know. I don't like you.
1: somebody just took a hit of Wegovy.
3: Right. I wasn't supposed to be eating this food.
1: Happy. So we talked about the happy birthday to Emmitt Smith. You know what? Do you know what Lawrence Taylor said about Emmitt Smith? He said he's one of the greatest he ever saw.
4: Yep.
1: Happy birthday to Ray Lewis, one of the best that ever was. Happy birthday to Andy Murray. Happy birthday to Melly Mel. Happy birthday to Desmond Howard. Great college career. Happy birthday to Cole Anthony, the NBA. Happy birthday to Russell Hornsby. Happy birthday to the one and only Samore.
4: Yes,
1: she's
4: yes.
1: On the list, too.
3: Happy birthday,
1: Samore. Happy birthday to H.R.L. Cordes. That's, of course, posthumously Prince B of PM Don. We got a great show lined up for you. Jasmine will tell us what's trending. And it's Friday. You can't hit happy hour.

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1: Jazz man.
2: What man?
1: Red. Tell these good people what's trending.
2: Well, Trump, of course, for several reasons, and we may as well talk about them all. Did you see
1: all of them?
2: This extra, extra large 22-foot Don Colossus statue of Donald Trump that was erected thanks to his spiritual advisor, Pastor Mark Burns, who then turned around,
1: the darkie.
2: and basically defended the erecting of this statue, saying this is not the golden...
1: It is.
2: The golden lamb, goat, whatever.
3: The golden calf.
1: Isn't it? Didn't this man just depict himself as Jesus?
2: He absolutely
1: and now
2: did.
1: He call himself
2: a
1: God.
2: A 22-foot gold statue.
3: Yeah. It makes it easier to lick his shoes.
1: That is the biggest...
2: Yeah. Like, who does this? And then he sounds so crazy defending it. He was like, it's blasphemous if you think I would do that. And I'm like, he's like, everybody knows me. I'm like, if you don't
1: everybody knows, get out of here. You're a jiggaboo darkie.
3: Yeah.
2: And since we're talking about Trump and all the craziness, do you remember those Trump phones?
1: Yeah.
2: That they wanted you to pay $100. Well, because nobody ever got one.
3: Yep.
2: They had to put out, like, I guess a statement basically saying, you know that $100, it wasn't you buying the phone. It was just you getting on the list in order to be able to buy the phone.
1: They complained so much. They're like, we're going to have to make a phone
2: now. But here's what's crazy. This is how just sleazy he is. Instead of selling them the phones, what he's been doing on his Trump site has been selling refurbished Apple and Samsung phones.
3: Yep.
2: Anybody who falls for that,
1: he's the first president that should wear a mask as much as he robs people.
2: Yep. I mean, come on. This is so
3: but you deserve it if you send him your money. That's what you get.
2: That's what you wanted.
1: Yeah. He done turned the White House into the Franklin Mint.
2: He done turned to a swap meet.
3: And there's no refunds on any of his products.
2: That's right. Absolutely. No refunds.
1: You know, it took people getting on social media. I ain't get my phone.
2: Yeah.
1: Stupid.
2: Just like, you know, he's still building. You know, even though the judge, they said he's supposed to halt building on this ballroom, they've been doing aerial shots, and he's still building. And asking for billions more to go towards helping to continue the build.
1: I mean, I think that gonna build himself in that room.
2: Yeah, I think so, too.
1: All right, coming up, we got, we're bringing the party to you every single hour with the Hughley House Party that jumps off in 5 minutes right here on the D.L. Hughley Show.
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7: 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It was 11 years ago.
6: Let me hear you whistle again. Jerry, that's cool. Do another. 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

0: That is going to wrap up this hour's Hughley House Party. We're going to bring the party to every single hour. Now it's time for the Jazzy Report.
1: Mexico City is sinking. Mexico City is sinking at such an alarming rate that it's visible from space. Imagery from a powerful NASA radar system is revealing rates of more than 0.5 inches a month, making the city one of the planet's fastest sinking capitals. The city's rapid sinking has been exacerbated by relentless urban development, with new infrastructure adding extra weight on top of the clay-rich soil.
2: Maybe
1: it is sinking.
2: Yeah. Maybe they celebrate Cinco de Mayo too much.
1: Better get down there and get my red name.
2: Yeah, for real.
0: Hey, excuse me. Before your pharmacia goes under there.

0: Because you're rich around there on that shelf.
1: Excuse me, before El Farmacia goes under.
2: Yes,
0: yes, yes.
1: Well,
0: pre-diabetes significantly increases the risk of heart attack and stroke. New research found that even when patients with pre-diabetes got their blood sugar level back to normal, they still had a higher risk of a heart event than those without pre-diabetes or diabetes, period.
3: Mm. Interesting.
0: There you go. And they take into account, you know, your age and gender, body fat, and things like that. Mm. And it still doesn't matter.
1: Yikes. Yep. Well, there you go. That'll start your weekend off with a bang. all right, listen, we had some great callers this week. And if you missed them, do not worry. They're coming up directly on the D.L. Hughley Show.
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0: On Monday, what had happened was a couple argues about Mother's Day. Take a listen.
1: No. This is my mom. It's Mother's Day, Sakina. Mother's Day. The kids got you something.
2: Mother's Day. Am I not a mom? Did I not give you kids?
1: Yeah, so the kids got you something because you're their mom. You're not my mom. It's not Wife's Day.
0: Was he right for only getting a gift for his mother, or should have got a gift for his wife too? The mother of his children. That was a question we posed to you. You said...
3: I truly do believe that some holidays just make people selfish, you know? If my kids gave me a Mother's Day gift and they're young, I just assume that my husband took them to the store, helped them pick out the gift, and it was from him as well. I would never expect him to buy me something extra or make him feel ungrateful for the things that he's done for me. Every day is Mother's Day because my husband loves me, helps me take care of my house, my kids. He shows me he appreciates me. I don't wait for May to come around to celebrate my day of the year. I'm a mom every day, and he did a good job helping his kids pick out this gift. She should be appreciative of what he done for her.
4: Ben Johnson out of Greenville, North Carolina. The mother should be the wife of the mother of your kids should be acknowledged and wished happy Mother's Day. But you should get your mother and your mother only something for Mother's Day. Plain and simple. Deal with the argument. Deal with the pettiness. But right is right. You get your mother something for Mother's Day. Acknowledge her, but not.
5: I think he was right. Like, if they have children who are so far down in age that they cannot buy their mother a gift themselves, I don't see there anything wrong with him buying the gifts and giving them to the kids and having the kids give them to the mom. Like, that actually seems a lot more special. Like, I don't know me personally, I don't see anything wrong with what he did. And she seems like she just being greedy and selfish for real. Like, not even appreciating that, you know, he spent the money. At least he spent the money and let the kids get the gifts. Like, I don't know. I
6: asked my wife a few years ago what she wanted for Mother's Day. And her reply was, I'm not your mother, so I don't even worry about my wife. I just worry about my mom.
7: I think the gentleman is correct. I was married for 25 years, best man on the planet. Ain't it? Before he passed.

0: passed away, he bought his mother Mother's Day, and he would take our kids shopping to buy me Mother's Day. I would buy both my mom and his mom a Mother's Day present, but he did not buy for me because I was not his mother. I'm his wife, I'm his lover, and I'm his best friend.
1: My sister asked me the other day, did I buy my ex-wife anything for Mother's Day? I said, she ain't my mama. And I believe that if she's not your mama, then you don't need to buy her anything.
2: I was married for 31 years. My husband and I agreed the same way. He bought me for my daughter when she was of age. And on Father's Day, I bought for him. But other than that, he was not my father and I was not his mother. So I feel that it's not your mother. So I don't think you should ask your husband or anybody to buy you a gift for Mother's Day if it's not your mother.
3: 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It's What It Happened Was Friday. More of those calls are coming up directly. It is the D.L. 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

0: this gonna help?
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3: Ladies and gentlemen, put your hands together for DL Hughley.
0: All right, ladies and gentlemen, Tuesday, what had happened was recently we've seen teachers being punished or even fired for being too curvy. Listen to this influencer.
4: Being a curvy teacher is not the problem. The issue is that some of these teachers who have an online presence are not dressed in a way that implies that they are there to teach. You don't have to dress like Miss Frizzle, but some of you are dressed like you're going to a club or a bar lounge.
0: Do you agree with that? That was a question we posed. Do you agree with her? That was a question we posed. You said?
5: I think there should be a dress code for teachers. I don't think a skirt should be so short till somebody's uterus shows, or that they should have pants tighter than the skin on the grape. So no, there should be a dress code. Thank y'all for having such great topics. Keep up the great work and keeping us informed.
6: So we're talking about curvy teachers. This is Styles calling out of Delaware. And what I'm saying is, look, I don't have a problem with it. But what I do have a problem with is when you're in front of the kids, you know, and all these kids have cell phones. All they doing is looking at that and taking pictures. At the end of the day, if I was a young boy in class and my teacher looked like that, I wouldn't tell nobody. We'd just be talking about it in the lunchroom. You know, at the end of the day, and look, and I would have passed every single last one of my classes. I would be a master bachelor or whatever if I had teachers that looked like that sometimes. So I would have no problem with it, but sometimes you have to be conservative because you got to remember everybody's watching. And these kids got cell phones, so take the cell phones out of the classes and you know, let young boys be boys because we are who we are.
7: I absolutely think there should be a dress code because in certain places you go, you dress appropriate for it. And these teachers with the curvy body, doesn't matter, that doesn't mean you have to show it. You can wear a certain type of clothes that you would show your body. These are young kids, they're growing up. These teenager boys, that's why so many students and teachers are going together. It's ridiculous the way they dress it.
8: My name is Kabib, calling out of Raleigh, and I'm a 60s baby. So this didn't happen during my time of schooling, of course. And I do agree that times have changed, you know, and sexuality has been exploited more and everything, down to selling the car on TV. But I certainly agree that there should be some type of dress code because it distracts from what the child came there to pay attention to, and that's the books. They're looking at, you know, bunions instead of books. And so, yes, there should be some policies concerning that. Just like in the church, I think it's very disrespectful also. But, you know, that's a matter of choice because they're not going to teach. But being paid, you know, by the tax dollars money and stuff, there should be a dress code.
9: I'm a retired school teacher, and I know for a fact that the high schoolers, they do look at teachers who are dressed inappropriately. They look at their butt. They look at their boobs. As a retired teacher, I think that teachers should dress appropriately in the classroom. If they're a teacher, you want to teach. You don't want to be the distraction in the classroom. And I'm telling you, when I was a teacher, I dressed appropriately because I did not want to show too much skin. I'm a curvy girl. I've always been. And I made sure I dressed and covered up things that, you know, might be exposed to the kids and give them ideas. We're talking about teenagers here. We're talking about middle schoolers here. Teachers should dress appropriately. I agree with the influencer.
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0: Wednesday night, what had happened was, if you were offended by what we asked, if you were offended by the Kevin Hart roast, you said,
1: y'all mean to tell me y'all didn't know that little aunt knee-high to the curb wasn't going to start selling his soul? That was foreseen and foreshadowed a long time ago. Kevin Hart has no allegiance to nothing. You should hear, even when he was telling us, you know, he first was getting his accolades and people starting to know him and knew who he was. His early jokes told you that he's going to sell his soul to the devil. He ain't never been funny to me. You know, he's just always been a comedic coon. That's what he is, a comedic coon.
2: My thing is, it's not always about race. You got to look at, the guy is a comedian. A whole bunch of comedians tell bad jokes and fail. 9 times out of 10, when this guy is doing his little 15 minutes of comedy, he's in front of an all-white crowd. He just didn't read the room. And maybe he is racist. So what? You know, they have a right to their opinion. We got a right to call them hunkies, crackers, and white trash to even the score. Maybe he's just not a good comedian. He sucks. A lot of them do. You know, that white people have a different type of humor than black people. Things that make them laugh don't make us laugh.
3: Not only were the racist jokes over the top, he also allowed Rock to degrade him by asking him to sit on his lap and suckle his nipples. Totally ridiculous. Yeah, it was crazy. I mean, the fact that Cat Williams came out, I think Cat Williams pretended to make amends with him because he knew everybody was going to see Kevin Hart's true colors and he wasn't going to have to say anything else.
4: I mean, don't get me wrong, some of their jokes were definitely edgy, but I think when it came to the worst of them, like with Shane Gillis, he said he called Cheryl before he did the joke about her husband, and he was definitely pushing the limit, and people can have their judgment on it, but at the end of the day, I think it was a roast of a comedian, and most comedians always push the edge, especially when they're with each other. So you can say it was racist, but I think it was just seeing how far they could go. And in some cases, yeah, they might have pushed it, but it's really up to what you think. But me, myself, I'm an amateur stand-up comedian, and I would say there was definitely worse things that could be said, but I was surprised they said that.
0: And, of course, yesterday, a woman... She refused to let her young son, she's a black woman, refused to let her young son date black girls. Do you think that she was right? That was the question we posed to you. You said?
5: I'm going to tell you, they each his own first and foremost, but at the same time, it's all about a protection. Trying to protect your child a certain something, that means everything, especially when it comes down to a girl. Now, your son, things like that, he knows how to get out there in the world enough to bump his head and figure things out. But for women, everybody pays a certain characteristic of blame when it comes down to women. Like, it's all about the woman, like, period. So in order to protect your daughter in a case of dating outside their race or just dating, period, you're trying to protect them until they get to a certain part of their life where they can fend for themselves as far as their decisions and the way they make themselves available to the world. Because sometimes they get ran through the mud because they may come off as this or that, not knowing what people are saying about
1: them. If these parents were to let their kids go outside, play kickball, jump rope, Sam said, instead of being on the computer all the time, then they won't have to worry about them being so grown. They'll know some things that kids do. They don't even know what kids do nowadays. Stand and let them go outside and not be on the internet all day, they won't be so grown. It's so grown because that's the way they are. Because the parents don't say anything.
6: I think that question needs a lot more context. Is she saying this because she know her tragedy so is pitiful and she don't want her son to have a woman like her? Because, you know, boys have a tendency to want to date women like their mother. So for her to say that she don't want her son to date a black woman, is it that she hate herself? I don't know who taught us to hate ourselves like that. Or is she saying it because they

0: with the social media, the young girls are so ratchet and so unladylike, which was taught by their mothers. So I think the key to all of this is the women, like a trainer, like a home trainer. But is she self-deflecting, or is she trying to keep her son away from what she believes is this modern tragedy, which is the way black women are behaving, especially on social media? But I could never agree to that. I think if God made anything more beautiful than a melanated woman, I bet you he kept it for himself.
1: We got more. We got the Hughley House Party jumps off in about 5 minutes right here on the D.L. Hughley Show.
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1: I was watching the passenger in the landing in the Bahamas, the Mercy Land in the Bahamas. Why did they let the lady with narrow front tooth in her head tell the story? She must go to Alexander O'Neill's dentist. I swear to God. Here's
0: saying. It's the DL Hughley Show. And we're back. We know you're missing happy hour, but don't worry, because we're bringing the party to your house.
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0: bad for Gary Owen.
1: Why?
0: You know, after the breakup, he had a strained relationship with his kids. It makes me feel bad because I know I've seen that happen to a lot of people. It's just sad. I'm not saying who's at fault. I'm just saying I'm sad. He's a good dude. He's good. And his name is Owen. He used to be Owens, but she got that in the divorce.

0: That wraps up this hour's Hughley House Party. We're going to bring the party to you every single hour. Now it's time to give a deserving someone the Shoe Booty of the Week Award.
1: Now it's time for the Shoe Booty of the Week Award. Damari Jaquan Patterson is a 20-year-old resident of West Palm Beach, Florida. He is an employee at Taco Bell, but definitely not Employee of the Month.
2: Oh, hell no!
1: So, why is Scary Damari this week's recipient of the Shoe Booty of the Week Award?
3: Real bad man.
1: The Taco Wrangler gets the Shoe Booty.

0: getting service with a smile to service with a get. I know they say things are crazy in Florida. There are even websites devoted to it. But damn! Taco Bell's out here training employees like the Wild Wild West. Dude catches a customer trying to fill her water cup with soda. The burrito barista approaches the girl and told her, "You can't do that."
1: Gotcha, shit.
0: But she and her friend started flapping back like my man was a soft shell taco. Another employee came to calm things down, but the quesadilla kingpin had enough.
2: You know what time it is, you know what time it is.
0: He walked in the back for a few minutes and he came back with the steel chalupa.
3: I'm gonna shoot you so bad. My dick's hard.
0: That's when he just opens fire on three people. Really, bro? Over a cup of soda? Listen, the customer is always right. Ended the second that cup touched the Sprite nozzle.
4: Hey, mister, can I trade in a 7-Up for a Sprite?
0: Next time, just charge him $2. Man, don't turn the drive-thru into a shooting range. When the authorities arrived, Patterson said he felt threatened, but that fell apart like some soggy nachos.
5: Ole, arriba, epa, epa, arriba, andere.
0: As of today, he's still in custody. His next court date is May 27th. Damari probably went to work in a good mood, but he turned customer service into customer survival. And that's why the Booty of the Week award goes to Damari Jaquan Patterson. Now here's a swift kick in the ass.
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22: This is Pastor Nathan Chris Sr., State of Missionary Baptist Church, Jackson, Tennessee. Welcome to another edition of Walking with the Lord. Today we examine Matthew 8 and 26. But he said to them, "Why are you afraid, O you of little faith?" 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It was unexpected, or else they probably would have not left shore. They woke Jesus out of his sleep.

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0: 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Rascally wabbits like you.
1: Try it in a Latin accent to make it
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0: Oh, I don't know how to do that, though.
2: Don't
0: but
2: tell
0: as
2: us
0: you
2: what you
0: often
2: can't
0: do, you try to force me to do things I don't want to do.
3: Don't say that.
0: It's the DL Hughley Show.
4: And

0: For those of you who are not regular listeners of the D.L. Hughley Show,
1: for sure.
2: What's wrong with y'all?
0: What? Here's just a tiny bit of why you should listen every single day. I don't like strip clubs in the Claremont Hotel. Have you seen mm-hmm. that?
3: Yep.
0: It's supposed to be some kind of local tourist. It's like a big thing that they do. And it was old strippers.
3: Oh, like, yeah, strippers. You could say that.
0: It's like old.
3: It was really popular.
0: Man, like imagine if a nursing home had strippers.
3: Shut up.
0: I'm not even trying to be funny. They made money. It's like a stripper retirement home. That's going to do it for us, ladies and gentlemen. It's the D.L. Hughley Show, your 2026 edition. You better not get a Valium.
2: It's right there next to the salmon.
3: I know. Like, what was that?
0: And get stabbed with a sword.
4: Above the Valium.
2: Because he has a lot.
3: You got to be pacific when you talk.
2: Because he has a lot of hype. He got a lot of hype on him, you know.
3: Yeah, but truth shame the devil.
0: Yes, indeed. Jad Sanders, what did you learn today?
3: Shout out and congratulations to Michael B. Jordan. It is clearly his year at the SAG Awards. He won the award for outstanding performance by a male actor in a leading role. Yeah. For what? Sinners.
2: He should have got two. He played two people.
3: Yeah, he should have. Yeah.
4: Well deserved either way.
0: And he didn't get called in this time, so that was great.
3: Bad. You know, just trying to get things ready for the spring. It seems to be coming a bit earlier.
0: What was it?
3: The beaver or whatever it was. It looks for a shadow. The hedgehog. I don't know what it is. But it was wrong.
4: Groundhog?
3: Groundhog, hedgehog.
0: You done put it on everybody. The possum look for it. I don't know what it is.
4: Raccoon or something. Yeah, chipmunk.
3: Squirrels out there.
0: I'm dropping another hot new song with my day butter of the week. That's up in less than 15 minutes. It's the D.L. Hughley Show.
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5: 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As Jerry always says, don't dream it, drive it. 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

0: It is the D.L. Hughley Show, your 2026 edition. Remember that if you're here in Chicago, come check me out. I'm at the Straight From Muse. No, I'm at the...
1: Oh, my God, D.L. Hughley.
0: I'm at the Schomburg.
1: Is it closed? Is it open? Is it closed? Is it open?
2: The lines are backed up. All the way to China.
0: Yeah, I think it starts to feel like spring, then sometimes it's not, then it starts.
1: It's irritating. I'm like, make up your mind, yeah. Mother Nature. Yeah. I like it to be warm right about now.
2: I'm
1: like, where is that?
0: Well, send in a request, I'm sure, to do
2: come
0: something.
2: On down here.
1: I will.
0: Send in a request, it will do something like that.
2: But bring your Zyzol, because boy.
0: Man. So is a cough, a tickly throat, a symbol, a sign of an allergy?
1: It can be.
2: Yes.
1: Mm-hmm.
0: Like feeling like a tickle in your throat. Mm-hmm. Did you have that when you have allergies?
1: Well, no, I have the tickle in my nose.
0: Oh.
1: Like it won't go away.
0: Like
1: yeah.
0: Tabitha.
1: Mm-hmm. It won't go away. It's
0: only
1: like
0: when you move your nose, nothing happens. No, no, no.
1: Oh, that you can see. I'm putting a spell on you.
0: A flood. Did you see what Trump went over the channel? We have more Chinese restaurants than American fast food restaurants.
2: What an embarrassment of us.
0: We named Madison Square Garden MSG after you guys.
1: You're so stupid.
0: After this, we've got your own personalized vat of duck sauce.
2: We don't want the microchips, but we want duck sauce.
0: Oh, man. Wow. You think they really have fortune cookies in Chinese restaurants?
1: No.
0: They don't at all.
1: Not at all. That's for us because we got to have something sweet.
0: Saucy, yeah.
1: Yeah, well, and you know how I know? There was a big article one time in the New York Times when I was living in New York, and they were talking about the food in Chinatown and how they have two separate menus.
0: Yeah.
1: One for us crazy folks and one for the actual people of that origin, right? Mm-hmm. And the price is different and the food is totally different. Yeah. For us, they add, you know, General Tso's chicken and all the extra sauce. They don't eat that.
0: Yeah. They do now, probably.
1: Maybe.
0: They probably do now.
1: But they, you know.
0: The one thing, one food you can't bastardize is soul food.
1: Yeah, you can't do it.
0: Yeah. It's
1: well, you can. Yeah, but, I've had some terrible soul food.
0: Yeah, but I'm not talking about, I ain't saying you can't bastardize, because our food is already quintessentially American.
1: Yes.
0: See, all of that food came from there.
1: Yeah.
0: And then
1: came here.
0: Soul
1: food is the
0: original, is the only true American food.
1: Mm. Let me tell you something.
0: I mean, hamburgers and stuff, but even that came from. But I think I remember one time me and Russell Peters were playing a gig in London, and we went to this Chinese. And that's one good. London has, it's a great food city too, by the way.
1: Mm.
0: They have, but not English food. Everything else you could eat everything there, but English food. So we were eating at this Chinese restaurant, and why did the fire break out in the kitchen? And that man,
1: what?
0: Yes, a fire broke out in the kitchen, and it was smoke. It was filling up with smoke. And that owner stood at the door and made everybody pay me for that. I'm not even lying. Russell, tell you that right now. It's a fire. And yeah, I know. And those
1: right.
0: You think that's how I don't have my money. Don't pay for that Mugu guy pan.
1: Yeah, they won't. That's crazy. But I would imagine. They like
0: remember that? They don't even have Mugu guy pan.
1: I can't really say that was my favorite.
0: I haven't seen Ed Foo Young in a long time.
1: I can't say that was my favorite.
0: Now, you know what they think they make great Chinese food? St. Louis. They'll tell you they got the best Chinese food. It's the version of Chinese. They have egg bouillon on white bread. With mayonnaise and cheese. And guess what? It's called a St. Paul. God. And that is delicious.
2: Yeah, I bet you know.
0: All right, come here. We got my day butter of the week. Plus.

0: here is to introduce our debut of the week is our new music aficionado, DJ Lucci.
1: It's Samia with TL's debut of the week. And listen, if that other person isn't treating you right and somebody else is coming around to show you off, you better let them. Here is Gabriel Jacoby with Baby.

0: And that was DL's debut of the week. Gabriel, Jacoby, Baby, everybody, please have a safe and wonderful weekend.
1: Thank you, baby girl. We're going to bring the party to you every single hour with the Hughley House Party that jumps off in 5 minutes on the DL Hughley Show.
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1: I was saying this earlier. I said, when white people don't like something, they just remove it. Where was the dude that was redacting stuff during the Puffy trial? I'm like, like rubbing somebody manhood on your chest. I might forgive you, but you'll never be able to drink nothing yellow ever again. Not ever.
0: It's the DL Hughley Show. And we're back. 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
1: They don't like it at all.
2: But he said, I'd rather see somebody on an album cover with a flute than a gun.
0: Yeah, he's got a point.
2: Well, I remember this dude named Gary used to play the flute. And you don't want to play the flute on Hunt Different. The flute was the soundtrack of an ass whooping. That's the flute.
3: Yeah.
2: You play the flute, you get your ass. The streaming movie review with Alebo, the streaming hack warrior.

0: That wraps up Hubie and Al's party. We're going to bring the party to you every single hour. Now it's time for the streaming movie review with Alebo, the streaming hack warrior.
1: Dear, my own brother.
0: What's that, Alebo?
1: You know what just is past us? Cinco de Mayo. You know, Cinco de Mayo is basically Taco Tuesdays, drunker and louder. Cinco de Mayo is crazy, but Seis de Mayo is the day when your liver files for divorce. It's the day when you whisper, ever again, while hugging your toilet and cereal. And it is also the Mother's Day, the day everyone should do something special for the mother. Yes.

0: dinner and flowers are very nice, but this year, do something that she will never forget.
1: What?
0: Get her a custom calendar where every month is just a picture of you sleeping on her couch as an adult. Uh-oh. A homemade coupon book for one free eye roll. Yes, this year, I will give my mother a glow-in-the-dark toilet seat with her face printed on it. This way, when she sits down, she kisses her own butt. I'm serious. Today's movie is perfect for the Mother's Day. The movie is The Devil is Wearing Prada 2. Sorry, Mel Strip and Anne Hathaway. You know, they have waited 28 years to make this sequel from the original 2006 movie. A smart, sensible girl starts working as an assistant for a cynical, high-fashion magazine editor. This movie was a big hit. And like all bigger Hollywood moneymakers, they make a sequel. And dear my brother, you know how I feel about sequels. They're like the friend who keeps having one more baby. We all wish he would just stop. They're like my brother's third wife. Younger, louder, and somehow even worse. I'm serious. This time around, everyone is back, and they're all trying to navigate their careers amid the decline of traditional magazine publishing. You see, no one reads the magazine anymore. They get on their notebooks and computers. I have to ask though, why does the devil wear Prada? The devil seems more like a dripped out Gucci and polo guy with ice everywhere. I mean, Satan has no budget, I'm serious. This movie is good, but is it as good as the original? You have to decide. I gave her 3 handbags, and if you ate the spoon by last Sunday, I have something just for the mothers on Mother's Day. The Mother's Day Survival Kit. It comes with the chocolate, the booze, the earplugs, and the silent scream you deserve for moms who gave up sleep, sanity, and a flat stomach. It's perfect for the woman who gave you life and now needs a break from it. But it comes with a warning, may cause sudden outbursts, and I'm fine while drinking in the closet. I'm serious. This is Alivo, your hacking warrior, with the Stream Hacking Movie Review. Hamne salam ni anani, olam ni se. Hamne, hamne, hamne.
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6: This is the Daily Play with Joy Taylor. By the end of this weekend, round 2 of the NBA playoffs will be in the books, so let's get you caught up on all the action. The Thunder and Knicks locked up their spots in the conference finals about a week ago. OKC swept LeBron and the Lakers, and the Knicks bullied the Sixers, so they fired their GM. And they are waiting for their Eastern Conference matchup. In the West, playing for a chance to face the Thunder are the Spurs and Timberwolves. San Antonio's up 3-1 with a chance to close out at home on Saturday. Out East, the Cavs pulled off a 9-point comeback in the final 2 minutes to push Game 5 to overtime, where they won in Detroit. That's the first road win of the series.

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5: I just found out one of my girlfriends is seeing three different guys at the same time. Now, we had a whole conversation about it. I was not judgmental at all because part of me felt like, I get it. You know, she's a lady of a certain age. She's been through relationships that did not turn out so well. And she's like, I don't have time to lose. I want to make sure that whomever it is I'm dating is the right one. The problem is we have another girlfriend who is entirely judgmental. And so now we have this whole conversation going about should she or should she not be seeing these three dudes. Now, the other crazy part is we all kind of run in the same circles. So every time we go somewhere, one of those dudes inevitably is there. And let me tell you, we went to brunch the other day and two of the dudes were there. You ain't seen nothing until you see the woman in her 50s ducking and dodging. It was hilarious. One guy was approaching on the right, the other guy was approaching on the left. This chick tried to duck under the table and bumped her head. Oh my God. We covered for, of course, because, you know, we wanted to be happy. Yeah, support system.
4: Some people get upset with me. They never miss an opportunity to let me know how they feel in our segment called
6: After Your Dear Hurricane.
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4: Oh, it's the DL Hughley Show. We're going to get off right now before we still can. It's the DL Hughley Show.
0: Warning! Warning! DL Hughley may cause uncontrollable laughter. Tune in and see for yourself right after this break.
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3: Ladies and gentlemen, put your hands together for DX
0: Edition. If you're in Chicago, I'm on my way. While I'm here, but I'm on my way to Schaumburg, Illinois at the Chicago Improv. So I hope you come check me out this weekend. I am going to go to Lee Colonial for lunch tomorrow. I'll probably walk up and down Rush, smoking a cigar, looking at the little berry shop.
4: That sounds
0: exciting. People watching a little bit.
4: That sounds very exciting.
0: Mosey on down to Michigan and maybe see how long the line is for...
4: To do what?
0: See how long the line is for the popcorn place.
4: Oh, yeah, there you go.
0: And then I will decide it's too long and make an appointment at the kiosk next to K-15.
4: Wow.
0: There's nothing like kiosk popcorn. Have you ever had it?
5: Give me the freshest 10 you got.
0: Yeah. Give me the 10 you just got in last week.
5: the one that don't have dust on.
0: What's your favorite mix?
4: Chicago mix.
0: No, not mine.
4: Mine.
0: Oh, I like the one when they did the jalapeno.
4: With the cheddar.
0: Did you have the caramel with the jalapeno?
4: Ooh, look how I got a rock when I say it. Yes.
0: Have you had the caramel with the pecans?
4: I don't like pecans. No, thank you.
0: Caramel with the almonds.
4: No.
0: And they have cheddar. They have jalapeno cheddar. Man, let me tell you.
4: I eat the popcorn too fast to crush the nuts.
5: Hoo-hoo.
0: Well, we're going to get up. Coming up next, we got a song.
5: Put that in the diary.
4: No thanks.
0: Got a song when your mom and daddy were still together. Plus, people get so upset with me, they never miss an opportunity to express
4: themselves. F-U-D-L, you believe me.
5: Yep, just like that.

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0: off when your mom and daddy were still together. Anita Baker, Angel. Sometimes people get really upset with the things I say, so we're going to let them vent on our segment called FUDR Hughley. So would you please welcome my FUDR Hughley correspondent, little Niecy James.
1: Hello, this is Niecy James, your FUDR Hughley correspondent. Our first FUDR Hughley comment is from Facebook. Honeypot99 says, DL, you maligned your daughter for her saying a woman can have as many sexual partners as she pleases, as long as she stays safe. You seem to have a problem with women exploring their sexual freedom while expressing men can do whatever to whoever they want and be applauded for their sexual exploits. DL, if men can do it, so can women. F*** you, DL Hughley. Our next FU DL Hughley comment comes from the DL Hughley show page. Pookie22 says, DL, I hear you every day saying how you stick up for the little guy and you stand to be the voice of various social causes. But I wrote you a letter about my Uncle T-Bone. He's wrongfully in prison for robbery. I explained in the letter that just because there were three eyewitnesses, DNA evidence, and he was caught in possession of the stolen merchandise, doesn't mean he did it. After reading my letter, you didn't even write back, much less help my Uncle T-Bone get out of jail. F*** you, DL Hughley. Today's last FUDL comment is from our DL Hughley show page. Cosmopolitan24 says, DL, why is it every time you open your mouth, you say something nasty or the sexual innuendo? With you, it's always sex this or sex that. You must not be getting any because you're always talking about it. But when I think about it, if I were your wife, I wouldn't want to give you any either. F*** you, DL Hughley. Well, that's it for this week. This has been Niecy James, your FU DL Hughley correspondent. And until next week, bye.
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8: Jerry, I didn't know you whistled.
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1: This is Pastor Nathan Chris Sr., Salem Missionary Baptist Church, Jackson, Tennessee. Welcome to another edition of Walking with the Lord. Today we examine Matthew 8 and 26. But he said to them, "Why are you afraid, O you of little faith?" 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The disciples were on the boat with Jesus. A sudden storm arose. It was unexpected, or else they probably would have not left shore. They woke Jesus out of his sleep. He asked, "Why are you afraid?" They had a lack of faith. The Lord is always with us. Jesus calmed the storm, and they had peace. If you have not received Jesus as Lord and Savior, do it today. Make your confession today unto salvation. 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

0: None of the kids ever got hurt with me. 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They never hurt themselves. They never came out missing.
1: None of us got hurt on the outside. That's just it.
0: So let me just say this. My oldest daughter, she unfortunately had cancer. I have a son that was slow, and I have a daughter who's a lesbian. And the daughter prays a lot, so he doesn't like her, obviously, right?

0: That's going to wrap up the Hughley House Party. Now it's time for What You Need to Know with the one and only Sybil Wilkes.
1: It's Sybil Wilkes with What We Need to Know. President Trump is making his way back to Washington, D.C. after a high-stakes summit in Beijing with the Chinese President Xi Jinping. The ongoing war in Iran was at the top of the menu, and the president says they found common ground on one major issue, the Strait of Hormuz. President claims that President Xi wants that critical waterway open just as badly as this country does. It was a friendly enough visit that the president already invited Xi to the White House for return visit this September. On the home front, Mother Nature is not happy today. A massive weather system stretching 1,200 miles from Wisconsin to Texas is putting 7 million people at risk of severe storms. The Storm Prediction Center has issued a level 3 risk for central Iowa, where they could see 3-inch hailstones. That's the size of an apple, my friends. And along with dangerous supercell thunderstorms. This pattern is expected to stick around through the weekend. Please stay weather aware. In the world of higher education, the Yale School of Medicine is in the hot seat. The Justice Department Civil Rights Division announced a year-long probe shows Yale intentionally selected medical students based on their race. The Department of Justice claims Black and Hispanic applicants were given an unfair advantage over white and Asian students with identical test scores. This would be a direct violation of the 2023 Supreme Court ruling that says race cannot be a factor in admissions. A legendary queen of the court is getting her flowers. The Los Angeles Sparks announced they're honoring Hall of Famer Lisa Leslie with a statue outside the arena in LA. Lisa Leslie, the first woman to ever dunk in a WNBA game, will join Kobe Bryant in the Star Plaza this September. To subscribe to my free daily newsletter, please visit SybilWilkes.com for all the news 24/7. 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I'm Sybil Wilkes. 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Be empowered.
0: Thank you, Sybil. What have you learned is coming up next on the D.L. Hughley Show. So Monday, what had happened was, Monday we asked the question, did did feisty broads destroy the Black family?
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1: Leave the door open. And the remix is called Close the Door, You Let My Heat Out. You couldn't have been all black talking about leave the door open. You're going to let my heat out. What's wrong with you? How do you let me out?
0: It's the DL Hughley Show.

0: over with. Me too. Yeah, but you know, I learned something today.
1: What have we learned, Charlie Brown?
2: We're gonna learn today.
0: It's time to talk about what we've learned today.
3: That is going to do it for us, ladies and gentlemen. A big shout out to the hero pilot who saved all those people in the Atlantic Ocean.
4: Here, here.
5: Yeah.
3: Here, here. And apparently they were on their way to a dentist convention. They had to be, because some people. I'm like, goodness gracious. You know, when they pulled over, did you lose your teeth in an accident? No, I lost my teeth at the gingivitis. Yeah, I did.
4: I was screaming so loud.
3: I have friends like that. I have friends like that where they, like, no teeth right there, and they got a bite of apple from the side.
5: You do.
3: And
5: you make fun of
3: them
5: too.
3: Yes, I have a friend, and every time I said, like, I was young and I would be to do stupid stuff, but I'd give him $100 to bite an apple.
5: You're so mean.
3: No, it would be these two drag marks. Oh my God. Oh, his name is Victor. I ain't gonna say his last name.
5: Yeah, don't
3: man,
5: do that.
3: Man, that was hilarious.
5: Yeah, he may have found some teeth by now.
3: Hey, man, if he didn't, I don't know how he can't eat nothing but soup. Mm-hmm. Or applesauce, that's what it got.
4: Applesauce.
3: Jasmine Sanders, what did you learn today?
5: So Elon Musk is doubling down on his dissing, I guess, Christopher Nolan's The Odyssey, in which Lupita Nyong'o will play Helen of Troy and her sister.
3: Yeah.
5: He doesn't like it.
3: I don't care.
5: It ain't your movie. You got enough money, you can make your own movie, right?
3: Yes.
5: Helen Troy can be whoever you want her, whomever you like her to be.
3: Yeah, why don't you? Whatever it's going to be, it's going to be better than that stupid ass Melania movie. I know that. Don't ask Melania movie.
5: Yeah.
3: People don't want to see her for real. Damn, a movie about her.
5: Yeah. I have no interest in watching that.
4: Yeah. And you can't understand her, so.
3: Yeah. I would die to talk.
4: Even the Natasha from Bullwinkle is like, yeah. Damn, get a coach.
3: Jesus Christ. Judy's Hands of the King, what'd you learn today?
4: Well, one, I just started watching Game of Thrones. So before, I never even knew what the reference of Hand of the King was. So now I know, you know, even from the origin of the Hand of the King. So which is, mm-hmm. I really feel honored. Thank you.
3: You should.
5: Wow.
3: Where do you see the rest of this stuff?
4: Oh man, I'm on.
3: Where do you see what's going
4: two?
3: On now, pal?
4: Oh, I can't wait.
3: We gotta catch you up, homeboy. All right, coming up on the next Dale Hughley Show, the Military Man Jamal Kingsley. He will be returning to expose racism hidden in our everyday lives. Plus another special case, Short Bus Records of Banger. Have a great, safe weekend. It's the D.L. Hughley Show. It's Leon Spinks. He rescued me. It's the D.L. Hughley Show. See you on the other side. Kyle, my favorite Short Bus operator. Or pull that string. We got to go.
5: Bye. Yeah, good one.
6: It's the weekend, baby. Happy Friday from the D.L. Hughley Show.

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